Hey, what's up, everyone? This is Brent from the band Shinedown saying congratulations and happy 30th anniversary to the incredible Hard Drive. 98.9 The

0: Braun and Troy of Mastodon are back as my featured artist. Why do you think that you still love to create and still have that creative edge for new music?
1: Two big things. Number one, thankfully, Bill, Braun, and myself, after all these years, we continue to grow together, which is unbelievable. And we've got Juan and Nick in the band who are just as aligned and as passionate as we are. So that's unbelievable to have five people that are persistent and wanting to be here and move forward now. At the same time, the well of creativity is far from dry amongst this band. And that's what keeps us wanting to put, we're already talking about new music for the next record, and Marrow Deep hasn't even come out yet. So that's a great conversation to have internally of starting to plan for that type of thing, because we don't want to just phone it in. We're not going to do that. We're going to stay busy and we're going to stay productive because we can. And that's what we want to do. That's what we all desire. So it's a beautiful thing. And I like to remind myself and look around and notice this and lock it in, because it's a beautiful

0: Bring me the horizon for this Thursday edition of Hard Drive XL. Mastodon before that, Snakes for Dinner featuring Josh from Queens of the Stone Age. The new album Marrow Deep is dropping 1 week from tomorrow. The same day we get the new albums from The Warning, Everything's Falling, In This Moment, Witch, and Beartooth, Pure Ecstasy. There is so much great new music. There are so many phenomenal tours that you need to get a gig like mine, because I get all this stuff for free. Hey, who is luckier than your old pal Lou?
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2: 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From 2011, Dagon.
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That is Slipknot, and I am still trying to wrap my head around the fact that Sid Wilson is no longer with the group. 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

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I'm away forever. But I'm

I've got a rant inspired by the birthday of horror writer H.P. Lovecraft on deck. But first, Bill Murray. Their tour begins a little over 2 weeks from now. Most of the gigs sold out. Let You Down on Hard Drive XL.

0: the XL. Something's crawled under his skin and it's time to get it out. 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
1: Why do we enjoy having the crap scared out of us? 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Of course, I'm all for great scares, especially as we celebrate the birthday tonight of horror writer H.P. 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
0: Yeah, it's fun to go backstage, sure. 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
2: Dimebag Daryl Abbott of Pantera, born this day, 1966, murdered in 2004. More music from the band is on the way. Fred Durst of Limp Bizkit is 56 years old tonight. He'll join me in just a moment via the hard drive archive. Mike Schumann, Queens of the Stone Age, is 41. Robert Plant of Led Zeppelin is 78. Ralf Hutter of Kraftwerk is 80. Phil Lynott, the late leader of Thin Lizzy, born this day in 1949. The late Isaac Hayes, soul R&B star and the voice of Chef on South Park, born this day, 1942. If you hit the socials, you can actually see from my memorabilia collection a South Park poster signed by Isaac Hayes as Chef. Amy Adams is 52. Andrew Garfield is 43. We are also celebrating the birth of H.P. Lovecraft, horror writer, in 1890.
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0: Here's another historic interview from the Hard Drive Archive. This is a conversation I had with birthday boy Fred Durst of Limp Bizkit when the band first reunited, and he spoke about how quickly it all came back together.
1: Well, in some cases, when bands have that turmoil and that that you know language barrier between the artist, a lot of times it's fatal, and infinitely fatal. We're very fortunate to have gained perspective and been self-aware enough to not let it destroy us and help bring us back together. So once realizing that and actually seeing each other, you know, hugging each other and saying, let's do this, we got into a band room and it was probably about 5 minutes or less. And it was exactly as if we'd never stopped. There was no warm-up period. There was no grace period. It was on from the moment we stepped into the band room. And that is not a lie or an exaggeration. It was on and our faces were lit up with excitement. And we were just looking at each other like, we got this. We own this. And that's the way it's been ever since we got back together.
2: Yep.

0: 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It is an incredible night with two legendary bands. Limp Bizkit before that with happy birthday wishes to Fred Durst. Great hearing him via the Hard Drive archive. Their set following the thunderstorms at Rockfest last month was pretty nuts.
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2: 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This 2005 film, solid if somewhat low budget take on the Lovecraftian classic, and it was actually distributed by the H.P. Lovecraft Historical Society, who made sure that this stuck with the actual story. 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

0: There you have the current Screamer of the Week on Hard Drive XL, the best new or recent song of the week, Time Bomb from The Black Moods. Brent Smith, Shinedown, is going to be joining me next hour as featured artist. Of a more immediate concern, It Came from the Web and a tune from Metallica are going to celebrate the birthday of horror writer H.P. Lovecraft, born this day in 1890. Now, I know it's much easier to just punch up a film on one of the services, and they have certainly been inspired to make a lot of great horror and scary movies by H.P. Lovecraft, but nothing beats the books by this man. They are absolutely like reading nightmares.
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0: Brent Smith, of Shinedown, is here now as my special guest. Brent, you and the guys recently released your eighth album. Over that time, the recording industry has changed a lot. How does that affect you and the band?
1: You know, and you know this, Lou, we've worked with each other for a long time. In 2026, it's a different animal just because of the consumption of music and what the music industry and the music business is. So you can get locked into this proverbial, like, cynical world if you let it catch you. And I just don't have anything to be upset about. I don't have anything to be angry about in regards to, I know what we are allowed to do because of people like yourself that have supported us, and the audience has always allowed us to grow and evolve and be ourselves and be who we are as musicians. So, you know, obviously there's, you know, things that we have to adjust to in the industry and what have you. But for the most part, we've always been able to have complete creative freedom from not only Atlantic Records, but the Warner Music Group, and allowing us to be who we are. They've never tried to change us. And the audience continues to grow. And I'm very, very grateful myself and Zach and Eric and Barry. That's something that we're the most grateful for, is the fact that we've always been allowed to be ourselves.

0: Hard Drive XL music from Foo Fighters, who just tore up Washington, D.C. as they wrapped their stadium shows on the East Coast. However, they will be going back to the Washington, D.C. area on Saturday, October 3rd. That is the day they are playing Tom Morello's Power to the People, a day of peace, love, justice, and music benefit festival. The lineup for this thing is nuts. You get Morello, you get Foo Fighters, you get Bruce Springsteen, Dave Matthews, Public Enemy, Jack Black, Dropkick Murphys, Serge Tankian, Taylor Momsen, The Pretty Reckless, DMC of Run DMC, Matt Cameron, the list goes on and on. It's going to be at a beautiful venue, the Merriweather Post Pavilion. I will be there Saturday, October 3rd. Power to the People, a day of peace, love, justice, and music.
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0: 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Today, of course, marks the anniversary of the birth in 1966 of Dimebag Darrell Abbott, murdered on stage in Columbus, Ohio in 2004, along with the fact that he was an amazing musician. Both he and his brother were incredible human beings. They were just black t-shirt wearing rock and roll fans like you and I. They were probably the most regular big time rock stars I have ever met in my life. If you check out my book, Sonic Warrior, there's an entire chapter in there based upon one post-show Ozfest party in Camden, New Jersey. It was the only time I was backstage, and it was exactly like what people think backstage was. Naked chicks in the bathroom having coke snorted off their behinds, and man, what a night.
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You and I will mark the anniversary of the release of Seether's Disclaimer album in just a moment. But first, the newest tune from ONI. It's their cover of REM's Losing My Religion on Hard Drive XL.

0: Gasoline from Seether on Hard Drive XL. That, of course, from their Disclaimer album, released on this day back in 2002. That'll do it for the show tonight. Looking ahead to tomorrow, the Friday night weekend kickoff edition, my guest will include Mastodon, Five Finger Death Punch, and Alice in Chains from the Hard Drive Archive. We will also be marking the anniversary of the release of Alice in Chains' Facelift, Jane's Addiction's Ritual Daylo Habitual, and the birthday of Serge Tankian of System of a Down. Oh, and there's a 6 a.m. album anniversary tomorrow, too. Jam-packed. Until then, I'm Lou Brutus, leaving you with the words of writer Dr. Hunter S. Thompson. A man has to be something. He has to matter.
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6: 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According to the More More Institute of Health and Wellness, 100% of Fort Wayne residents reported increased levels of fun after shopping at 20 past 4 and more. Local analysts are calling it the More Fun Phenomenon. 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
7: 100% more fun?
6: Jane, where are you going?
7: 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You coming with me?
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2: That's right, Jane. 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According to the More More Institute of Health and Wellness, 100% of Fort Wayne residents reported increased levels of fun after shopping at 20 past 4 and more. 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

0: say, Alexa, play 98.9 The Bear. Because telling Alexa to play wall-to-wall rock and roll fury that's keeping Fort Wayne full throttle for over 35 years got turned down when we submitted it to Amazon. Posers.
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Love spending the entire month on a never-ending group text on when our fantasy draft is going to happen. 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
1: Somebody tell me what kind of world we live in.
2: Have you seen what it's like out there? Everybody just yells and screams at each
1: other. This town needs an enema.
2: They think that we'll just sit there and take it like good little boys.
3: Don't talk like one of them. You're not.
2: Nobody's civil anymore. Nobody thinks what it's like to be the other guy.
3: I know the truth. There's no going back. You've changed things.
2: That we won't work
3: forever
2: and go wild.
3: To them, you're just a freak. Like me.
4: I like them already.
0: The Jason Lee and Cluck Show.

0: It's Friday. Morning clock.
1: What up, buddy?
0: All right, one more to get through. We've got ourselves a weekend. How was your big night last night?
1: It was good. I'm trying to think what we did. Oh, caught up on Ted Lasso.
0: Oh, it's a new episode.
1: Yes.
0: All right, I'll get to that this weekend.
1: Yeah, I'm very much in the wheelhouse of, man, I like that the one episode keeps me in the fold, but I hate that when you're done, there's like, that was 40 minutes. What's the rest of my night going to look like now?
0: More. I need more.
1: Yeah. Yeah. It's good, though. You're going to like it.
0: I did. I have, for the second night in a row, I had the night to myself last night. My wife had golf league.
1: Did your family just leave you?
0: Yeah. It's nice. It's real quiet. Things are nice and relaxing, and I get to get caught up on things that we talk about. The night before, I watched that Collective Soul documentary, top shelf. I also found another fun fact out thanks to that Collective Soul documentary. I think it's called Give Me a Word, or it's called Give Me a Sign. There's lots of cool things that happen in the Collective Soul documentary, but one of them is a completely unnecessary scene, and I was texting back and forth yesterday with a friend of mine who's a songwriter that lives in Nashville. He's in a band called The Great Affairs, great band. And I said, hey, that Collective, and his band is actually going out and doing shows with Collective Soul in the next few weeks. And so I said, hey, check out that Collective Soul documentary. And he said, I already checked it out. It's fantastic. And I said, yeah. I said, but there's a scene in there that doesn't belong. Completely zero part of the story. And it's a scene with Mickey Thomas from Starship, right? The We Built This City guy.
1: Right.
0: And he's doing some guest vocals on whatever the Collective Soul record is that they're working on. And then he does an a cappella version of a song I didn't even know that he sang and just devastates. He is unbelievably good. And I think they just left the scene in there because it's just a great scene of an old man. He's got to be in his 70s, right? Singing. It's great. It's just a cool scene. And so my buddy and I were texting back and forth. And he told me a cool story about Mickey Thomas from Starship. That he and the drummer got into a bar fight. It was one of those stories that was buried for years before somebody finally came out and said, yeah, it happened. You know, like one of those urban legend stories, rock and roll stories. Apparently, he and the drummer were drinking at a bar in like somewhere in Pennsylvania or maybe Cincinnati. My buddy couldn't remember exactly where it was. And he said, you know, I could take the time to Google it, but I'm not gonna. And he said, but the rumor always was that basically the drummer almost killed Mickey Thomas, almost beat him to death in a bar. Caved his head in, broke his ribs, collapsed his lung, like almost killed him over an argument they were having after a show when they were sitting in a bar having a couple of drinks.
1: What was the argument over?
0: He didn't know. He's like, no idea. I don't know what it was about. But it was one of those cool rock and roll stories that it was always whispered about.
1: Whoa.
0: I was like, wow, that's crazy.
1: Yeah.
0: All right, what do we got on the calendar? Oh, speaking of the documentaries, that's what I was getting at. I watched the Travis Barker documentary last night.
1: And?
0: Unreal. I don't know, well, I do now after watching the documentary, how much one human being can tolerate and still survive and carry on. If you would have told me his story, I would have said no one's going to survive that. But after watching the documentary and seeing that he's still there on the end and he survived, unbelievable. I think it was Drum Love that said, yeah, he squirted some tears over it. I didn't squirt any tears, but I definitely got choked up. Dude, crazy story. I didn't know that that famous Stars and Stripes brand, clothing brand, that's him.
1: Yeah.
0: I didn't know that. The amount of things that he has his hands in.
1: Everything.
0: The amount of death that has surrounded that guy his entire life. Crazy. It is absolutely worth checking out, but I will tell you, it's not
1: feel good.
0: It's the opposite of the Collective Soul documentary. You walk away from the Collective Soul, you're like, yeah, man, that's a band of brothers. You know how you and I always get excited. We like to think the bands are like a gang of best friends, right? Most bands detest each other. They don't like each other. The dudes in Collective Soul, they are a band of best friends. And you feel great when you walk away at the end of that. But, man, at the end of that, Travis Barker, it's the other side of the coin. They try to make you feel good at the end when he gets married to the Kardashian.
1: Yeah, yeah.
0: I still don't know which Kardashian it is.
1: Courtney.
0: Yeah, and the
1: eldest.
0: Okay. It's supposed to make you feel good at the end. But then one of the last shots that they show after it goes to black is this documentary. They made that it was 9 years in the making, this documentary. They've been filming for 9 years. So there's a lot of dead people that they interview.
1: Oh.
0: And they go down the list of the people around him that died. Right, it's the last frame. And it just goes.
1: Ew.
0: And you recognize every name. Dude, it's crazy. All right, welcome to National Kool-Aid Day. Celebrate like you were 8 years old again with a pitcher and a full cup of sugar in that Kool-Aid. Best Kool-Aid of all time is what?
1: It's red.
0: Oh, it's grape, man. Come on. Get it together.
1: I'll just tell you what it's not. Orange.
0: Oh, yeah. I forgot they had orange.
1: Or there was the lemonade, the lemon.
0: This is the lousiest tang I've ever had in my life.
1: Uh-huh.
0: Welcome to also, it's Men's Grooming Day. Men of the world, they say, in the scruffiness and the disarray, and focus on your grooming. Take some time today to shave. Trim things up a bit, they say.
1: We had one friend growing up whose mom would make Kool-Aid all the time, but she tried to like
0: half the sugar.
1: Dude, it was
0: everybody
1: it was,
0: had that mom.
1: It was the pits.
0: Yeah. Well, other morbid news. Celebrating birthdays today. Oh, Usain Bolt celebrating a birthday.
1: Oh.
0: Is he still the fastest man in the world?
1: No, I don't
0: think he
1: is. Until
0: he got beat out by that robot yesterday we talked about. Usain Bolt is 40.
1: Only 40.
0: Hayden Panettiere celebrating a birthday today. She would have been celebrating her 37th birthday today.
1: Yeah.
0: That's super sad.
1: Yep.
0: Surge from System of a Down.
1: That's weird, man, because he sort of looks the same. I'm going to say he's 55.
0: 9.
1: 59?
0: Surge will be 60 next year.
1: La, la, la, la, la, la, la, la.
0: And Kim, why do they call you Lassie? Cantrell. Cantrell.
1: Oh, Kim Cattrall. Hubba hubba. Samantha from Sex and the City.
0: Why do they call you Lassie? Come upstairs and I'll show you. Kim Cattrall is 70 today.
1: No.
0: All right.
1: 70, you can still get it.
0: Well, where should we start here today? We'll start with a feel-good story. A sheep escaped from his pen in Germany. Police say that the sheep got out of his pasture and wandered into a bus company's property. He then climbed up onto a parked bus that had been left unlocked. He was later discovered by the vehicle's driver when they returned to do that walkthrough for litter. You know, like walkthrough for litter and any little kids that might be sleeping on that bus before they spend the night in the bus barn. They contacted the local police because there's a sheep on the bus. It belongs to somebody. So they called the police and they called the rancher. The rancher came in, looked at the tag on the sheep's ear and said, oh yeah, this is who this belongs to. They called the rancher. While they were waiting, I don't know why you would do this. To me, this seems cruel. While waiting for the rancher to arrive to, you know, get his sheep back, they decided to take the bus through the car wash. They have a full-size, bus-size car wash on the property so that they can wash the city buses. Have you ever taken a child through the regular car wash?
1: I used to take my niece through the car wash. It was funny because all the kids enjoyed it. She's terrified.
0: One kid that's terrified of the car wash.
1: I think I still got video saved of her just freaking out, crying.
0: Mm-hmm.
1: Then eventually it wasn't a cry. It was just huge wide eyes.
0: I don't know why you would do this to the sheep. Why would you take the sheep through the car wash? But they did. And they made sure to note that the sheep remained calm and cooperative throughout the brief bus trip through the car wash. I think that's kind of mean, I'll be honest with you. Let's see how you relax.
1: I freaked out. Look at that.
0: To the surprise of no one. How cool would it be to be out on a boat and pull up to a dock that was attached to a Pizza Hut?
1: That would be pretty sweet.
0: The only Pizza Hut location that is accessible by boat in America. You have to travel to Shell Knob, Missouri. It's a small community in the Ozarks. About 1,000 people live there. They have a waterfront Pizza Hut that's accessible by boat. Has its own dock. It's got its own hut-shaped roof. They say after disembarking, you follow a whimsical path up the hill. I'm not sure what would make a path whimsical. And then there's a Pizza Hut. Visitors make a note that the visitor is Pizza Hut is one of those Pizza Huts seemingly plucked out of time. It's got the classic red roof, but it also has the 90s interior.
1: That's awesome.
0: The Shell Knob location might be the only Pizza Hut where you can dock your boat, but it does have all the classic Pizza Hut stuff untouched by time. These are newly remodeled. By the way, there are currently 144 of these Pizza Hut classic locations that we've talked about. You know, with the stained glass, the chandeliers, the red and white checkerboard tablecloth.
1: When you see them, it does tug at you a little bit. You're like, oh, there it is, my youth.
0: And they say that the restaurant is located right on Table Rock Lake, so you can eat your pizza while taking in the gorgeous views from the patio. They said there's tons of outdoor seating. So I don't know, maybe you're one of those people that likes to go visit, like, you know, like the people that go visit ballparks around the United States. Maybe you're like one of those Pizza Hut guys. I know we have a listener whose parents used to go to all the Cracker Barrels. They'd been to every Cracker Barrel in America.
1: You guys, Pizza Hut in Salina, Ohio is on the shore of a lake. It has boat docks. You guys, Grand Lake St. Mary's has a Pizza Hut on the lake. Boat docks also. This is a thing?
0: That's super fun.
1: Yeah. I always get excited when you see a bar you can float up to, man. If a Pizza Hut was there, you got to slide in.
0: Mm-hmm. Well, how many times are we going to get the opportunity to do this?
1: Yeah, you got to.
0: Speaking of food, a couple of quick food notes. Cup of Noodles are teaming up for a limited edition dorm survival kit aimed at college move-in season. It said... Cup of Noodles and DoorDash have teamed up together. It's a $70 bundle that includes a six-pack of chicken cup noodles, a DoorDash insulated electric kettle, and a rapid egg cooker that can handle up to 7 eggs in under 10 minutes, all in college-themed packaging. The kit, valued at $135, is available today at DoorDash's website and TikTok shop. Oh, we talked about Buzzballs this week. This is the biggest Buzzballs news to come out this week. Buzzballs and Pop-Tarts are teaming up for a limited edition cocktail.
1: Buzzballs and Pop-Tarts. What a match made in heaven.
0: Inspired by frosted s'mores. Oh, why? And frosted brown sugar cinnamon. Ain't nobody eating a brown sugar cinnamon Pop-Tarts. Get out of here.
1: Weren't those always like the healthiest of the Pop-Tart flavors?
0: Yeah.
1: Oh, mild brown sugar and cinnamon. They had that pasty brown glaze on top.
0: Mm-hmm. Those are the ones that only shave like hours off your life instead of days after you ate them.
1: The s'mores ones were great because if you popped them open just right, you could see like the streak of brown, the streak of white, the other streak of brown in there. You're like, there's the marshmallow part.
0: The marshmallow frosting on the top, that was the best part.
1: Yeah.
0: Ready-to-drink beverage was created for 90s kids in mind. 15%, whoa, those things are 15% alcohol by volume? Wow. Both flavors are rolling out nationwide for a limited time. We'll just disregard the frosted brown sugar cinnamon garbage. How much is the frosted s'mores buzz ball going to cost you?
1: I don't know. What is the price of a buzz ball?
0: I have no idea.
1: I see them. I laugh. I see the big ones, the small ones.
0: $3.99 each.
1: Okay.
0: That's not bad.
1: All right.
0: Hey, for 15%, that's all right. And here's the bad news, and then we'll figure out what we're going to do here today.
1: Very upset people. I just had a brown sugar and cinnamon Pop-Tart this morning. It was high protein. You guys, the brown sugar and cinnamon is the best. That's what I eat. What are you talking about?
0: Wrong. Wrong and wrong.
1: I always heard you couldn't eat an uncooked Pop-Tart. Oh, no, I almost never toasted mine because I was...
0: No, that's an uncooked hot dog.
1: Yeah,
0: you need to stay away from those, you weirdos.
1: I was always too late.
0: If you have the Ninja Creamy Ice Maker, you probably want to check your machine a little more closely after TikTok videos are going viral showing maggots trapped inside the lids of some units. One video creator has drawn more than 14 million views. Other users have posted similar discoveries or complained about hard-to-clean crevices With their Ninja Creamy Ice Cream Maker, Shark Ninja says the machine is designed to be fully disassembled and cleaned after each use. Has contacted at least one affected customer to inspect her unit. The company recommends thoroughly cleaning the lid, the paddle, the seal, and other removable parts after every use.
1: Nah.
0: I don't know who wouldn't be cleaning these things out after every use.
1: My proclivity to use those tabletop appliances all depends on how many parts I got to take apart to clean it after every use.
0: Yeah,
1: if it's like one blade and a lid, I'll use it all the time. If it's more than that,
0: yeah, whatever my slushy maker is, it's three parts that you have to clean out, and it's. They say that it's self cleaning, but I don't trust that. Like you could fill it up, like I fill it up with super hot water, and then it has a cleaning cycle. So then you let the cleaning cycle go a few times. But I don't trust it, so I still take it apart. I still disassemble it and clean everything out. And it sucks because, you know, it's a slushy maker. So you clean it out the next day. It's not like I clean it out after using the slushy maker before I go to bed.
1: Hey, I had eight drinks. I'm going to go ahead and clean this out.
0: That's a sit on the countertop till the next morning and everything is sticky situation. All right, what do we got to do here today? We've got some fun money stuff that we'll talk about. I'm just kidding. It's more sad money stuff. How much do you have to make to live comfortably in every state in America? We'll take a look at some vacation stuff, including one we meant to get to yesterday, but we didn't have time for. How far Americans will drive before they finally decide to fly. We'll take a look at the most popular foods. We'll break it down by state. There are some weird things on here. Our favorite things to grill, broken down by state for the summer. Anything else you got? Let's get moving. Welcome to Friday. We're almost there. 888-545-5655. You can text the show anytime. We'll get into a couple of those next.
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0: All right. Welcome to Friday, 888-545-5655. We're just talking about some TikTok videos that are going viral. People are finding maggots in their Ninja ice cream making machines. Clearly, they're not cleaning them out. That's the reason. Somebody texted in and said, I've got the ice cream thing. It's real easy to clean. What's wrong with these people? Somebody else just asked, do you guys clean out your air fryer after every time? Yeah. Yeah. You just
1: clean the underside of it?
0: That I don't. No. That gross area on the inside, I'm not touching that.
1: Hey,
0: but that other thing you just take out and put in, or you just put it in the dishwasher. I know that because mine's starting to rust out.
1: After you said you never hold yours up to look underneath the inside of it, I have decided to make that same choice. So whenever I wash the basket and all the things that go in it,
0: yeah,
1: I always know that I'm putting it in, and Lord only knows what is on the underside.
0: Well,
1: upstairs.
0: The only thing that's on the on the actual inside, it's not like there's not like grease or anything gross. It's just it's flour because I do a lot of wings. So, you put your wings in flour, whatever, and you put them in there. For some reason, the flour blows around, obviously, and it all ends up sticking to that thing. So it's like raw flour on the underside. I don't know why it's gross. It's just gross.
1: It's seasoning.
0: I can't define it. I just look at it and go, gross. It's just flour and whatever. All right, 888-545-5655.
11: They're out there. Stupid people doing stupid things with the Jason Lee and Kluck Show.
0: I'm not exactly sure what this man is upset at, but a Florida man, or Florida story of the day, is facing charges after police say he fired 26 rounds at a vehicle over a dumpster mix-up. Police office got two calls. One got two calls about a shooting. One was from the victim. The other was from the shooter. Nobody was hurt in the shooting. You fire off 26 rounds and you don't hurt anybody, you're not very good at this. Nobody was hurt. Victim said that he had the victim said that they had been golfing when one of them was asked to check his employer's overflowing dumpster. So they drove onto a property through an unsecured gate when one of the men...
1: Hey, so they were golfing.
0: One man walked towards the dumpster and he saw the suspect, a 41-year-old man sitting shirtless inside of a warehouse. According to the arrest report, the man sitting inside the warehouse grabbed a rifle, yelled at the other man who was supposed to be checking the dumpster to leave. He then opened fire as the victim retreated and drove off in his SUV. Police say the 41-year-old man told police that he was firing warning shots.
1: Is it a warning shot if there are 26 of them?
0: After he was done with the warning shots, he decided he was going to shoot up the vehicle. He said he then shot at the vehicle until it smoked. He admitted that he emptied nearly the entire magazine. He was arrested. Three counts of aggravated assault with a deadly weapon, firing into a vehicle. Judge ordered him to surrender all of his guns.
1: Yeah, I could get that.
0: We've seen this show before. A Brazilian woman spent 14 months living with an unsuspecting couple who believed she was a 12-year-old runaway until police uncovered an elaborate scheme. The 37-year-old woman went by the name of Gabrielle. She told the family that she had fled abuse in northern Brazil and that she was a runaway. She kept up the act. Investigators say she spoke in a high-pitched voice, childlike voice.
1: Hey, like Ed Gein. Hello.
0: She acted emotionally dependent, faked panic attacks,
1: oh boy,
0: used baby bottles, pacifiers, and
1: God,
0: a comfort blanket.
1: All right.
0: To explain her as, and I looked this story up just because I wanted to see how you could be fooled by something like this. To explain her grown ass appearance, she's clearly an adult. She claimed that she had autism and that she was given hormones as a child. You know, like how they beef up chickens. Same thing. The couple grew so attached that they threw the little girl, the 37-year-old little girl, a 12th birthday party.
1: I don't like anything about this.
0: And discussed formally adopting her, but police say she always avoided steps that would reveal her true age. Like, you know, she would go to school or not go to school. A relative eventually grew suspicious, searched online, found a record of the 37-year-old kid, and saw that she had pulled the same scam in Rio. Police say she posed as a child for more than 15 years to live off someone else's kindness before.
1: I was going to say, is this just to avoid going to work?
0: She now faces fraud and identity theft charges, admitted after her arrest that she was, in fact, not a child, as you can clearly see just by looking at her. So please, be careful. They're out there. Stupid people doing stupid things. We'll get to entertainment news in a couple of minutes.
1: The Odyssey hit a big milestone over the course of this week. Neutrogena is now apologizing following the passing of Hayden Panettiere. By the way, it's her birthday today. She would have been 37. The Foo Fighters are opening for AC/DC on one spot on their tour. Jessica Simpson, we're getting the documentary treatment. We have our new Snoop Dogg for the upcoming Snoop movie. Mariah Carey is marking the 25th anniversary of her biggest recording disaster ever. And this is Friday news. This ain't Monday news. How much do you think Punk is pulling out on the OnlyFans on the daily these days?
0: I'm afraid to ask.
1: Oh, you're afraid to ask, and you'll be furious when you find out as you grind out another 8 hours for the man today.
0: We'll take a look at some new music that's available, where we can watch Farm Aid this year. Oh, we have the premiere date for Hunting Wives Season 2.
1: Ooh.
0: I know I was the only person that didn't get into that show.
1: Yeah, it was good. Steamy.
0: And oh no.
1: Hey, you don't like to sit on the couch, get a little turned on?
0: Rob Lowe sat down with Oprah Winfrey. I have bad news. Apparently when he was a boy, Rob Lowe was bullied because of his good looks.
1: Oh, my poor, poor, sweet summer child. Hey,
0: we'll take a moment.
1: Has he not suffered enough being rich and famous his entire life? You tell me this man was bullied for the way he looks? How do you even bully a handsome man? Hey, handsome fella!
0: He tries to define it, but he doesn't do a very good job.
1: Oh, here he comes, 10 out of 10 scale. Look at Mr. Cheekbones and Jawline.
0: We'll feel sorry for Rob Lowe for just a couple of minutes in Entertainment News next.
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0: Hello and welcome to Friday. It is the Jason Lee and Clark Show. Today's Listener of the Day, Alyssa White from Hicksville, Ohio. It's you!
21: Alyssa describes herself as chaos in human form. She loves the bear, has it on every morning to get her day going. She's getting married in October to the love of her life, works as a bartender at Hop's Place in Antwerp, and is always around good music and good people. She loves the Bad Omens, Sleep Theory, GNR, Rob Zombie, and Motley Crue. She's all about the loud rock, good vibes, and living life her way.
0: Congratulations, Alyssa White from Hicksville, Ohio. You are today's Listener of the Day. Monday, it could be you. Text LOD to 260-484-2327 to be the next Listener of the Day. 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
0: Well, welcome to Friday. 888-545-5655. Somebody says, this is sad. My girlfriend's son decided he wanted to start using our air fryer. So I showed him how to clean it after he cooked in it. He was huffing and puffing halfway through the process, decided that he didn't want to use it anymore because he didn't want to clean it. Hey, man, we've all been there.
1: Yes, we have.
0: Have some sympathy for the young man. We've all been there.
1: That's why I don't drag out the food processor sometimes. I'm like, ugh, I don't want to do this.
0: All right, 888-545-5655.
2: It's entertainment.
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1: Well, Christopher Nolan's The Odyssey has surpassed Deadpool and Wolverine to become the highest grossing R-rated movie of all time. $1.352 billion. The film opened up July 17th. $123 million weekend has since collected $516 million here, $835 million around the world. IMAX screenings alone, $354 million. That's IMAX's highest grossing release ever, overtaking 2009's Avatar. It also laid a beat down on his previous record holder, The Dark Knight Rises. And I guess the story rolling around on what would have been Hayden Panettiere's 37th birthday, Neutrogena, the skincare people, have had to issue a public apology following her death. She was a brand ambassador for Neutrogena, and the skincare company, I didn't know any of this, apparently faced widespread social media backlash after her memoir and interviews revealed that Neutrogena nearly fired her for publicly discussing her postpartum depression. The company had allegedly cited a morals clause violation, so they released a statement yesterday because now the backlash is coming back around again. They said, we understand that we made her feel unsupported during a very difficult time.
0: Clearly.
1: They also pledged a financial investment toward community health resources supporting women with postpartum depression. She said that the attempted firing shocked her. The death remains under investigation. The DEA, as we reported earlier this week, are now involved. No signs of foul play. And Jason, I know that you love to gather the family around every fall and watch the live stream of Farm Aid. I have great news for you. Farm Aid 2026 will be once again live on CNN Saturday, September 26th. They're running coverage from 7 to 11. It'll stream on CNN.com and the app as well. Willie Nelson and family, Neil Young and the Chrome Hearts, John Mellencamp, Dave Matthews and Tim Reynolds, all the usual suspect, Nathaniel Rateliff for the Night Sweats will all be there. It's never been a must-see thing for me.
0: The only time I ever set out to watch Farm Aid was when that was the debut of Van Hagar, or the beginnings of Van Hagar, because Sammy Hagar was playing it, and he brought out Eddie Van Halen. And that's when, you know, the rumor was that Van Halen was getting together with Sammy Hagar for the singer, and then he brought out Eddie Van Halen, and that kind of solidified that, oh yeah, this Van Hagar thing must be a thing. I think they just played Rock and Roll from Led Zeppelin. That was it. Poorly, I might add, if you've ever seen it. And thanks to Sammy Hagar, they had to cut the radio broadcast.
1: Oh, he was swearing?
0: Yeah, because he was cursing so much.
1: Yesterday, the Critics' Choice, no longer an award show. They just send out an email and announce the award winners. And your favorite, Heated Rivalry, took home the top honor. Program of the Year for 2026 over the last year. Widow's Bay earned 3 wins, Outstanding Achievement in Comedy, Outstanding New Program, and Performance Award for Kate O'Flynn. Stephen Colbert's Late Show, as he had his swan song, finally got an Outstanding Achievement in Variety Talk or Sketch for its final season, and Colbert received the Career Achievement Award. The Pitt, I guess they just get all the awards now, Outstanding Achievement in Drama for the second consecutive year. And Squid Game won for International Series. The Traitors, Reality, and In Living Color received the Heritage Award. I like that In Living Color got the Heritage Award.
0: Yeah.
1: And Miles Bullock Bay, B. His last name is B.E. He will portray Dr. Dre in the upcoming Snoop Dogg biopic. I looked this guy up. He hasn't really done a whole lot. He was on that reboot, the remake of White Men Can't Jump a couple of years ago. He plays a guy named AWOL on The Runaways, and he had an episode of Criminal Minds, but he is now going to play Dre. We also have our Snoop, Jonathan Davis. He is on Netflix, Outer Banks. We'll play Snoop. We're going to cover Dr. Dre's mentorship, the pivotal rise of Snoop Dogg, and his first album. We're going to see that next summer. Foo Fighters will open for AC/DC one night only, September 8th, at the Dome in St. Louis. A rare one-night pairing to Rock and Roll Hall of Fame acts, the Pretty Reckless. Won't be available that date, so the Foo Fighters are stepping in between legs of their North American Stadium Tour.
0: Yeah, Dave Grohl had a cool comment about that yesterday. He had a long press release that he had sent out about, you know, what an honor it was to open for AC/DC and how he was a kid, and he was living in Washington, D.C., and one of his buddies took him down to the local movie theater, and they saw Let There Be Rock, the AC/DC concert film. And he said the amount of energy that came off of that band on that screen, just on the movie screen, he decided that's it. That's the show that I want to do. When I become a big rock star, that's the energy I want to give out. It was a cool story.
1: What do you know about Jessica Simpson? Other than creepy dad, married Nick Lachey, had music, got into like fragrances and dresses, became a billionaire.
0: Okay, that seems like you know a lot.
1: She was on the Dukes of Hazzard. She was Daisy Dukes in the remake with Sean William Scott and Johnny Knoxville.
0: I know the tuna, is it tuna or a chicken thing?
1: Chicken of the sea.
0: Right. And here's the most troubling story I ever heard about Jessica Simpson. One of my old radio partners told me this, and he'd been in the business a little longer than I had, and he did a lot of top 40 stuff. And he said back in the olden days, they still kind of do now, but they would bring emerging artists on radio tours. Yeah. So you would go to like a radio station here, and then you'd go to a radio station across town maybe, and then you would do like 6 radio stations a day, and you would go in, and basically it wasn't even about doing interviews because nobody knows who you are. It was about schmoozing the radio people. And sometimes you get up and play a song or whatever. They don't really do that anymore, but in the old days, it was a popular thing to do. And it got, basically you get a little FaceTime with the program directors for radio stations when an individual radio station made its own decisions. Now, that doesn't happen anymore, right? It's a company-wide conglomerate decision now.
1: Right.
0: On who's going to be, who you're going to play. But he said that Jessica Simpson and her father came into their radio station. It was like Alabama or somewhere. And he said, you know, we would all have to go down to the conference room and he would give the spiel and sometimes they'd play a song or whatever. And I don't know if Jessica Simpson played a song or not, but he said, you know, while there's kind of some chatter going on, and Jessica Simpson was how old when she became famous? 15, 16. He said, while there was still, you know, people were settling in, he was sitting next to whatever Jessica Simpson's father was, and he overheard the father going something about, and I'm paraphrasing here, about putting her boobs on the table so that they were front and center, and everyone, that would be the focus point, without saying that's the focus point. And he said, I wanted to get up and just walk away because I was so disgusted. And he said, actually, he was just disgusted with the whole business at that point. But he said that's what the dad was coaching her to do. And, you know, and that's how what she did.
1: Well, we're getting a documentary that will explain her entire life and career. Joe Perlman, who did the Robbie Williams documentary, it's going to be an in-depth look at her life, her career, what it was like coming up with Britney Spears, Christina Aguilera. She sold over 20 million albums and took a 15-year hiatus. I guess I had some new songs last year, but she's also a billionaire. That whole radio tour thing is how Britney Spears came to a radio station I was working at.
0: Mm-hmm.
1: And we had a pool in the back. And I guess she swam in the pool. And one of the creepier night jocks went out and drank the water later.
0: That sounds about right.
1: Yeah, yeah. That's how that dude became infamous around our radio station. Mariah Carey marking the 25th anniversary of her biggest bomb ever, Glitter. We'll get its vinyl reissue and a digital edition featuring unreleased recordings. That was the 2001 movie and the accompanying soundtrack. It struggled at the box office because it wasn't good, but then also 9/11 happened, and that just ruined everything. And I told you, this is Friday news. This is not Monday news. This is not news you want to hear starting a five-day grind. We've been following the journey, the saga of Here Comes Honey Boo Boo co-star Punkin as she got onto the OnlyFans. She made $10,000 on her very first day. We found out she had some weekend engagements last weekend at some South Carolina strip clubs. $10,000, not her best day. She is now pulling in $14,000 to $15,000 a day. She said she has no plans to leave the platform, and the success has been a huge deal. She said the opportunities, the financial stability the platform has brought her family are major blessings.
0: Gross.
1: So that $10,000 a day, we're like, oh, man, that's insane. She can't sustain that. She is. She regularly makes the low five figures every day for being naked on OnlyFans. Punkin. Here comes Honey Boo Boo.
0: Some days, most days, it gets harder and harder to get out of bed.
1: It really does.
0: New music on this Friday. Weezer's got a brand new record out. It's called the Gold Album. Why?
1: Because they do a color every album.
0: The cover of the album is gold. I saw Rivers. I don't know what talk show they were on, but he had painted himself gold.
1: Yeah.
0: Funny. Is this necessary? Brandon Flowers from The Killers drops into the country world with a brand new solo record called Thrasher. Stains, Break the Cycle, 25th Anniversary Live.
1: Is this the one that gave us Outside?
0: Features live version of all the songs from the 2001 breakthrough album, Break the Cycle from Stained. And I listened to this on the way in.
1: You didn't listen to the Stained on the way in?
0: I listened to Kiss Destroys Anaheim 76. It's the latest live release from their archives. I skimmed through it on my way in this morning. I will say this, and I don't say this very often, but the standout, it was Kiss at the absolute right when the Kiss became Kiss. After Alive 1, they made Destroyer, and then they went out on the Destroyer tour. They were literally the biggest band on the planet. And so you get to hear a band at their absolute peak.
1: See, that's fun.
0: The standout.
1: I also like that all the bands I've ever been into, none of them do this.
0: It's fun because obviously it's untouched because it's been a bootleg that's been floating around for 100 years, right? It's an easy show to listen to. It's been available, but you know they packaged it up nice and you know whatever. The real standout, Peter Criss, just kills it.
1: Really?
0: You will notice from Detroit Rock City, the opening
1: Don't
0: track.
1: Don't you call him Old Noodle Arms?
0: Old Noodle Arms Criss. He just.

0: Am I sleeping on The Hunting Wives?
1: I think Stamos might be a new cast addition.
0: Okay.
2: You know what it was? It was a pretty decent story. It kept you interested in what was happening as they were mowing through what was going on.
0: Okay.
2: You got your classic, like, she moves to a new town, has a secret, but also mixed with Mean Girls and really horny stuff.
0: Yeah. I watched the first episode, and all it seemed to me was just women being mean to each other. So
2: gets me riled up,
0: yeah,
2: Jason.
0: I didn't have time for that, so I stopped watching.
2: You know how I feel about mean women.
0: But everybody else on the planet was like, you got to watch Hunting Wives. I'm like, I watched the one episode. I'm not sitting through that. Tagline for the upcoming season reveals that it begins with Sophie and Margot on the outs before old secrets and new foes bring them back together again. You can check out some first look images available on the internet right now. Speaking of the beautiful people, Rob Lowe sat down with Oprah Winfrey, and apparently he was bullied as a child. It turns out that people picked on Rob Lowe because they considered him to be pretty. He was too good looking. He said, I wish that when I was younger, I was cute. What I actually was pretty. And that, as a boy, is not where you want to be. The actor said that people hurled hurtful insults at him all the time.
2: Hurtful insults? Hey, pretty boy!
0: He said it deeply affected him. I find that hard to believe. Rob Lowe says he internalized much of the bullying rather than talking about it. He added that unlike kids today, he didn't have social media or another public outlet to discuss what he was experiencing.
2: Yes, he would have found a lot of people on the internet to grieve with him about being punished for being handsome and pretty and good looking.
0: A lot of sympathetic eyes on the internet.
2: Yes. Yeah.
0: I too feel your pain, Rob Lowe. So good for him. Again, doesn't sound like a bad way to grow up.
2: Wow.
0: No matter how he tries to frame it, that does not look like a bad way to grow up. Oh, also, they dropped the first full trailer yesterday of that monster, the Lizzie Borden story, the follow-up to the Ed Gein story.
2: Does it look good?
0: Oh. I don't know. There is a nice little cameo at the end, but I don't know.
2: I don't know if that's a reaction that they were hoping for. They're like, "Hey, what do you think about this?" You're like,
0: It didn't sell me the way that the Ed Gein was. When we first saw the trailer for that, I was like, that grabbed me immediately, and I said, "All right, I'm in."
2: But also, what really got us for the Ed Gein story was that first 15 seconds of the show.
0: I'm talking about the original trailer, just his performance in the first full trailer that they dropped for the Ed Gein thing. We said, "Yeah, all right, that's the dude from Sons of Anarchy. Get out of here! All right, I'm watching."
2: How many people did Lizzie Borden kill?
0: Just two. It was just her parents, but she was acquitted. She didn't actually kill him. That's the whole thing, is that most experts, investigators will tell you she's not the one that killed him.
2: She's not even a real murderer.
0: Right. I don't know. You can go watch it. Hey, go watch it. Tell me what you think.
2: Burn a few minutes. Come on.
0: All right. 888-545-5655. We'll get into some of those after the top of the hour. Sports next.
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13: I'm Brian Ford with trending news for your Friday. Late night gunfire in Fort Wayne. McCormick Avenue became a crime scene around 11:15 last night. One person was shot, but the injuries aren't considered life-threatening. Police are investigating. No word yet on a suspect or why somebody started shooting. And the Flock cameras are under attack. Allen County Police found one spray-painted blue on Coldwater Road with an anti-surveillance message planted underneath. Fort Wayne Police say one of their cameras was also wrecked. And across Northeast Indiana and Northwest Ohio, vandals are shooting, burning, and cutting them down. Threatening a president and federal judge apparently wasn't enough. Now Ronald Saville has pleaded guilty to threatening Michigan Governor Gretchen Whitmer. He faces up to 5 years in federal prison. You want a bad surprise? Try a cotton mouth in your football helmet. An Arkansas football player felt something moving inside his helmet, and coaches found the 2-foot venomous snake curled up underneath the padding. The kid escaped without a bite and finished practice wearing a helmet that didn't come with fangs. Weather-wise, looked for plenty of sun with a high in the low 80s.
12: 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JLNK Sports.
14: Yesterday, Cardinals notch a 10-9 win over the Reds. Guardians get a 5-2 win over the Giants. Grant Holmes took a no-hitter into the seventh inning. Braves over the White Sox 2-0. Tonight, the White Sox host the Mets. Tigers are at the Royals. Guardians are at the Rockies. Cubs at the Mariners. Kelsey Mitchell has 37 points last night. Not quite enough as the Wings get a 91-85 win over the Fever. Aces over the Sun. The Dream beat the Sparks by 38. Tonight, the Mystics host the Lynx. Sky hosts the Valkyries. Tempo hosts the Fire. Preseason football on tap tonight. Tonight, the Jets are at the Steelers. The Jaguars host the Panthers. Packers are at the Broncos. Tomorrow at noon, everything starts for the preseason. We have a whole slate of games all day yesterday, or tomorrow. Starts at noon, Lions hosting the Commanders, Bills, Browns, Falcons, Colts, Ravens, Vikings, Saints, Rams, Giants, Dolphins, Bears, Bengals, Eagles, Patriots, Chiefs, Bucks, Cowboys, Cardinals. Then, Sunday, the Titans are going to host the Seahawks. Sunday, the Cup hits New Hampshire, and there is your upcoming weekend in sports.
15: All right, 888-545-5655.
12: It's the Jason Lee and Kluck Show.
15: Almost there. Welcome to Friday. One more to get through, and we've got ourselves a weekend. We'll get into some texts here in just a couple of minutes. I think it was yesterday, right around this time, we found out that now they've a Chinese company has a humanoid robot that can now outrun any human on the planet. So that means, you know, if it's after you, it's going to catch you.
14: Yep. And it never gets tired.
15: A robot now can draw your blood. You know, once they say they get a taste for it, the FDA has just given the green light to a robot that can now draw your blood. The agency has authorized the company, calling it the first standalone robotic device that can draw blood from your arm without hands or help from an operator. Clearly for use on adults, in an outpatient setting, the machine handles every step on its own, from applying the tourniquet to prepping the skin to drawing the blood to putting on the bandage at the end. It uses infrared light and Doppler ultrasound to locate a sustainable vein and tell it apart from an artery. If it cannot find a good vein, it will not attempt to stick.
14: Well, that's a relief.
15: In a key trial, it hit a 94.5% first stick success rate, matching or beating trained humans. Safety features include continuous disinfectant and a needle that automatically detaches if the patient moves too much. A trained nurse will still supervise but can oversee up to 3 machines at once. How much blood are we taking out of people?
14: I don't know.
15: The FDA says that it will help ease a nationwide shortage of nurses. Okay. Equally as scary news, a 4-year-old got a hole-in-one on his first round of golf ever. His name is Caden. Taken on his first ever golf course experiences by his father, Justin. And he got a hole-in-one. Justin watched his son do something he's never done before in his 30-plus years of golfing. What does the 4-year-old say? What is the key to getting a hole-in-one?
14: I don't know. What does a 4-year-old say? Wow, cool.
15: Just hit it hard, and it will roll in the hole, says the kid. Dad calls it an emotional day. It's an emotional day for Dad. I imagine that little Caden's like, oh, that's easy. This game is simple.
14: Why do you guys even play this game?
15: Kick everybody's ass all the time. All right, how far will Americans drive before deciding to fly? At some point, every road trip turns into a debate on whether or not you're going to drive or it would be easier to fly.
14: I think that 6 to 7 hours is a good cutoff.
15: New survey of American worker bees looks at how much time people are willing to spend behind the wheel before they will fly. On average, Americans will drive how far before choosing to fly?
16: I'm going to hold it 6.5 hours.
15: 9.5 hours.
16: Okay, all right.
15: Before they decide to fly. The cutoff varied by more than 6 hours, depending on what state you're from, though. Cost and convenience matter, too. With airfare obviously being the biggest factor, you know, pushing people towards driving. Now, gas prices are so high that concerns about car reliability can make flying more appealing. The states that are the quickest to say, let's just fly. California, average trip, 6 hours and 24 minutes. They decide that we'll take the plane. Massachusetts is 6 hours and 55 minutes.
16: Yeah, California is one of those states where you could drive for 9 hours and still be in the same state. You're like, we're still here.
15: At the other end, how many states are comfortable with driving all day? Shouldn't be a surprise.
16: It's got to be like, what, those big empty ones, Montana, Wyoming, where you're driving all the time anyhow, all day long.
15: Idaho is most likely to drive it. 12 hours and 55 minutes. That's almost 13 hours yeah. worth of driving. Now, what makes you? What's the deciding factor on whether you're flying or not?
16: Probably how much time you have off.
15: Like, cost.
16: Oh.
15: If you're choosing to drive rather than flying, the price of the ticket is the biggest decision. Worrying about delays or cancellations. Yeah, that's something else you have to weigh, too. Man, so many flights get delayed and there's so many cancellations. You're like, all right, I'm going to spend all day at the airport. I already know that.
16: Yep.
15: What are the chances of me having to spend the night and coming back the next day to the same airport because my layover got screwed up?
16: And that's the worst because you take a gamble and you lose the gamble, so all you have to do is be mad at yourself.
15: Mm-hmm. You know, if we'd driven, we'd be there by now. I don't remember where we got on a plane once. We got on a plane, and God, I can't remember where it was, but there was a dude. Somehow, I ended up in the middle seat, and then there was a business traveler to my right. My wife was to the left, and my wife, in typical my wife fashion, strikes up a conversation with the guy. I can't remember where we were flying to.
14: Business or pleasure?
15: I think we were flying to Savannah, Georgia. And so he clearly told us that he was flying home after a business trip. So then my wife immediately strikes up a conversation. Well, where would he need to go? What do we need to see? So they're talking. They're both like leaning right in my face, leaning in front of me and right in my face. And they're talking. I'm like, man, there's got to be a better way for this. This is going to be the longest flight of my life. But then the guy was talking and our flight got delayed. And then it got delayed again. And the guy was kind of chuckling, but you could tell he was pissed because he kept looking at his phone. And finally he said, I wish I could remember where you're flying out of. But he goes, all my coworkers who live in Savannah decided they were going to drive and not fly. And I said, ha ha, I'm going to fly and beat everybody home. And as we were talking about it, his coworkers were texting him because they were already home because of all the flight delays.
16: He lost the gamble.
15: Yeah. I felt so bad for the guy. Not so bad. I didn't feel that bad because he's
16: a stranger. You don't know who this guy is.
15: He was bothersome, to be honest with you. He was bothering me.
16: He was disturbing your peace.
15: Like, man, I just want to put my headphones on. And
16: you guys, I've driven across the country, Indiana and Arizona, multiple times. I feel like driving is always a more fulfilling experience.
15: I enjoy it. I don't mind it at all.
16: I like the freedom of if I want to stop, I can stop.
15: Mm-hmm. I don't like the chaos of the airport. I don't like. The airport is fine, you know.
16: Half the people are happy to be there, and half the people are sad to be there.
15: Are we going
16: to
15: make it on time? Are we going to get there on time? And my wife is always mad because I want to leave early. If it was up to her, she would. I guess if it's up to anybody, you want to walk in and walk right onto your plane, right? Like in the olden days.
16: Yeah.
15: But if you're like 2 minutes late, you're not getting on that plane.
16: I told you, man, over vacation, we wound up having to land in Chicago after a massive storm shut the airport down. And like 80% of the flights were either canceled or delayed. I've never been in a more crowded airport, but everyone was visibly angry.
15: Mm-hmm.
16: It's like you walk out, you're like, hey, we made it. Oh, my God. Why is everyone so mad? People are crying. There were people sobbing on the phone, yelling, screaming.
15: It's the internal chaos that I don't like. You know, like what's going on inside of me? Are we going to make it on time? Am I going to have time to grab a snack? should I have a coffee this morning or should I maybe grab a cocktail? I got a little bit extra time because I planned ahead and we got here at a decent time. I hope I remember where I parked the car.
17: Yeah.
15: I hope I parked in long-term parking.
17: Mm-hmm. Do I have enough money to cover this tab to leave?
15: They say there is no universal answer on how far you can drive, but for some people, a full day behind the wheel is preferable to the airport, while others are checking flight prices before lunch.
17: What do you mean they can't bring this food on this plane? That's the other thing, too, is if you decide that you're hungry four times on a road trip, you can stop four times.
15: Mm-hmm.
17: At the airplane, you're just like, well, I have a club sandwich available for $14.
15: The nice part about when you're driving is there's like regional places,
17: yeah,
15: right?
17: Yeah, you're
15: like,
17: Bojangles.
15: Yeah, you know, there's like a Church's Chicken. You're like, oh, we don't have a Church's Chicken. Or, you know, like if you're driving through Ohio, a Skyline Chili, there's the home of Skyline Chili, Cincinnati, Ohio. I have no plans on stopping in Cincinnati, Ohio. Even no matter how bad I have to pee, I'm probably not going to stop. But as soon as I see that, the original home of Skyline Chili, I'm like, all right, let's stop and get a couple chili cheese dogs.
17: You guys, don't forget, a direct flight versus a connecting flight makes all the difference. The second you say a connecting flight, I'm rethinking travel plans. I'm like, do we need to go here?
15: Mm-hmm. All right, where are the best U.S. vacation destinations if you want to relax and de-stress? That's the point of the vacation. At least that's the point of the vacation, in my opinion, always. We've learned a lot of people like to go away on vacation and get healthy and exercise, and I don't know what their deal is. I like to go on vacation and just lay around.
17: Mm-hmm. Behave poorly.
15: Because that helps me to relax. Where do you want to go if you want to relax?
17: For me, bless you. It's always like, I'm not a mountains. Two times. I'm not a mountains, regional, national park guy. It's got to be a beach, a lake. Beach, lake, pool.
15: Those destinations for a mental reset have just come out. They analyzed TripAdvisor's top 25 U.S. destination, rating them on factors related to well-being and recovery. They focused on five different things: air quality, crime rates, travel affordability, access to green space, and sleep-friendly nighttime temperatures. Where should travelers visit if they want a calm nervous system and peace of mind? Here are the top 10. Asheville, North Carolina. Well, this one makes all the sense in the world. Maui, Hawaii. San Diego, California is number 8. Oahu is number 7. The island of Hawaii is number 6. Do you see the theme here?
17: I certainly do. You couldn't get further away from house projects you've never finished.
15: Sedona, Arizona is number 5. Charleston, South Carolina is number 4. Key West, Florida is number 3. What? Why? Galena, Illinois is number 2.
17: What's there?
15: I don't know.
17: Galena?
15: Is that where Six Flags Over Great America is? That was Galene. There can't possibly be anything there. I think that's where Six Flags is. That's where we take our middle school field trips.
17: Are you familiar with Horseshoe Mound Preserve?
15: I'm not, no.
17: Thunder Bay Falls?
15: Mm-mm. You've got North Carolina, Hawaii, California, Hawaii, Arizona, South Carolina, Florida, Galena, Illinois.
17: It's up in that weird corner by Dubuque.
15: If you want to relax on vacation, Mount Desert Island, Maine is the top spot.
17: Things to do, topping the list from the Galena Country website.
15: Is this now where Six Flags Great America is? Is there a Galene and a Galena, Illinois?
17: A scenic drive tops the list of things you can do.
15: Oh, that's like a fall drive?
17: Yeah.
15: Okay, I know where that's at. All right.
17: Jason, they have miles of scenic trails.
15: Hmm. How much do you have to make to live comfortably in every state? We'll look at the bottom 5 and the top 5. Smart Asset has published a list on how much income you have to live comfortably. They use the MIT Living Wage Calculator to put together the basic cost of living estimates. And they use a single adult with no kids and a household with 2 working adults and 2 children. From there, they use the 50-30-20 budgeting rule. The necessities make up 50% of your income, right?
17: The what, 30% is housing?
15: These are the most expensive and least expensive states if you want to live a comfortable lifestyle. This doesn't mean rich. This just means comfortable. Like, you don't have that many worries. We're fine. You know, we're going to be okay. We're not sweating the utility bill this month. We got it covered. We're all right. Top five, New Jersey. How much you have to make if you're a single, unattached American to live comfortably in New Jersey. These are the most expensive. Single, just almost $114,000 a year.
17: Shoo.
15: If you're married, two kids, $295,000 a year to live comfortably.
17: Yikes.
15: New York's number four. California's number three. You want to raise a family of two in California, live comfortably, $302,000. Massachusetts is number two. Hawaii is number one.
17: Yeah, but we just learned, look at all the relaxing you're going to be doing.
15: Single, if you're a single American living in Hawaii, $129,000 a year.
17: Could you imagine making $100,000 as a single person anywhere and being like, man, I'm barely making ends meet.
15: Mm-hmm.
17: I feel ripped off.
15: I'm living comfortably, but I'm not getting rich.
17: Yeah.
15: Seems like I should be getting rich at $130,000 a year.
17: Making $90,000 and having to have a roommate.
15: Family of four in Hawaii is going to cost you $313,000 to live comfortably. Let's look at the bottom of the list. This is where we belong. Bottom five, South Dakota. Single American can live comfortably on $85,000 a year.
17: Okay.
15: $201,000 if you're raising a family. Louisiana's number four, $84,000, almost $85,000 a year. $198,000 if you're raising a family. Least expensive states to live in, Kentucky's number three, Arkansas number two, and West Virginia's number one.
17: All you need is a spittoon?
15: You just trade pelts, I think, don't you? $81,245 to live comfortably as a single, $198,931,000 to raise a family. So if you're hurting a little bit, maybe pack up the U-Haul and head off to West Virginia. They'll be happy to see you. Yikes. All right, 888-545-5655. Welcome to Friday. Phone it in Friday, trying to get to some of the stuff we didn't have time for earlier in the week.
17: Everyone correcting you that the Six Flags and Gurney is different than Goleta. Somebody says, yeah, the Gurney Six Flags, my father and brother and I hung wallpaper at the Holiday Inn Express there after it caught fire about a decade ago.
15: Oh.
17: Nice.
15: Yeah, they also have that old, what is it called, the American Eagle? That wooden, one of those old wooden roller coasters.
17: Oh, yeah.
15: Oh, the thing is an absolute nightmare. Why you shouldn't FaceTime your dog. This is incredibly sad. My kids moved away. My two youngest daughters went back to college this week, and they call every day. Not so much to talk to dad. They want to FaceTime with the dogs.
17: Are you going to now shut that down? About, you cannot do this.
15: I don't think I have the heart to tell them that, wait a minute, this isn't a good idea. We'll find out why you shouldn't FaceTime your dog next.
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15: All right, 888-545-5655. Welcome to Phone It In Friday, trying to get to things that we didn't have time for this week. We'll get into some text here in just a couple of minutes. Experts say, man, we do this all the time in our house. If you're gone for any sort of extended period of time, you call home. Someone at home is happy to talk to you. And then they're sad when you say, let me see the dogs, so you can FaceTime with the dogs. Is FaceTiming with your dog a good idea?
17: I would say yeah, because the dog sees your face on a little screen. You can interact, and they start tail wagging, and then your tail starts wagging. Probably right.
15: I don't believe that the dog sees your face on the screen, but they do hear your voice. And I noticed this last night. Well, I notice it every time. Because both of my daughters called yesterday, and I thought, hey, they want to talk to Dad, but they don't. They're like, they say, let me see the dogs. So you make small-minded chit-chat with them while they are calling the dogs' names, and the dogs are running around looking, you know, because everybody has a different way that they address the dog. So the dog knows who's looking for them, right?
17: So they're getting the dog hyped for no payoff. There are no pets coming from this voice.
15: Right. Like everybody, it's not even the voice. It's how, it's what you say. Like when I talk to the dogs, you know, I address them. I'm like, where are my princesses at? Where's my princesses? And then I look at the big dog and I say, oh, I'm sorry. There's just one princess in this house. And then I look at the little French bulldog and I'm like, you're the ugly stepsister every time. That's how I greet the dogs every day.
17: You guys, and don't forget, everybody has that weird dog voice they talk to their dogs in.
15: Mm-hmm. Makes you feel good to see and talk to your dogs, but the effect on your fur baby may be a little bit different. Your dog actually becomes distressed hearing your voice, but not getting that physical connection with you that they crave. That is heartbreaking. Vets say that instead of calming your pet, a video call can actually interrupt the progress they've made in settling in with a pet sitter or a family member.
17: Oh no!
15: So now my dogs are getting used to the two kids being gone. Right after a few days,
17: and they're ruining
15: like,
17: it.
15: They're like, okay, the kids are, and then all of a sudden, those kids are, ooh, it's like a ghost.
17: We have a quail, so I talked to her in a weird quail voice. Her name is Vice President Dan Quayle, so when I talk to her, I would like, would you like some wormies, Vice President Dan Quayle?
15: Okay.
17: You have a quail voice.
15: Does the quail live in the house? Or does the quail live in a cage, I guess? Is it like a parrot? You just keep it in a cage?
17: I've never heard of somebody keeping a quail indoors.
15: Me either.
17: Naming it Vice President Dan Quayle is pretty hilarious. Oh, yes, in a cage, in a home.
15: Huh. Why didn't you name him Vice President Dick Cheney?
17: Because he shoots people while quail hunting, you see.
15: Oh, that's right. How could we forget? It effectively, when you're FaceTiming with your dog, it can effectively reset their separation anxiety, reminding them that their owner is absent and trigger renewed anxiety. The good news, if you do the same thing to your cat, cats probably don't care, right? So feel free to FaceTime with your cat all you want. But the experts recommend that you don't do it with your dog. That is, hey, that hurts my heart a lot.
17: You guys, that goes with pretty much any pet you have. I've heard the same about cats when you are away. It's best not to talk to them, but it's okay to check in on them, says Mr. Doodle Bob. I can't tell you, Jason, how many times I've tried to FaceTime my wife to get a look at the cats when I'm away.
15: Do you have cat sitters when you guys are gone?
17: No, God, no.
15: You just like chuck out enough food that they're fine?
17: Yeah, if we're going to be gone for like a week and change, we'll have my mom or my mother-in-law stop by and check on them.
15: Yeah, they're still here.
17: I'm sorry.
15: That's the bad news.
17: I'm sorry, my wife will have my mom or mother-in-law check on them. I'm like, I don't know, whatever.
15: It's like we dogs.
17: Either they're alive or they're not.
15: We dogs have for some friends, but they also have cats too. And I'm like, what am I supposed to do with these cats? And they're like, don't do anything with the cats. All they do is they have like an auxiliary sink in their kitchen, and they just dump all the cat food in it. They like fill the sink up with cat food.
17: Yeah.
15: And then they're like, they're fine. They'll drink water out of the dog's bowls, and that's it. I'm like, wow, that's pretty handy.
17: You guys, actually,
15: why does your cat keep showing me its butt? Every time I walk in, it jumps up on the counter.
17: Check it out.
15: Yeah. What is wrong with this thing?
17: You guys, actually, a lot of people keep their quail indoors. They get huge fish tanks, and they'll put them in fake little trees, little places for them to play and stuff like that. Also, bunny cages, like the ones on stands, you make a little screen less wide at the bottom. And yeah, you can have your quail inside. I've never heard of this.
15: That's insane.
17: And that's a different texture. Who knows about indoor quail?
15: This is the first time I've ever heard of anyone keeping a quail as a pet. But I bet it's relaxing. Don't quails, isn't that the coo, coo? Isn't that bird?
17: Those are pigeons.
15: No, it's not pigeons because they live in my garage.
17: You have quail in your garage?
15: I've got a family of birds that live in the garage. And they're always like, coo, coo,
17: doves?
15: Coo. Oh, it might be doves. I think that's it, yeah.
17: How big is a quail? This is the most I've ever said quail in my life.
15: I think it sits in your hand. Yeah. I would like to give you an answer.
17: They're like the size of a really big robin or like a blue jay.
15: Yeah. I would like to be able to tell you because I've been quail hunting before, but I didn't do very well because I don't know how big a quail is. Every time I went quail hunting, the quail always won.
17: How many quail do you eat? I mean, I'm looking at them here. This is like eating birds out of a bird feeder.
15: How filling is a quail? I don't remember. I mean, it's not like...
17: And plus you use bird shot, so you're what, picking out all the pellets?
15: Yeah, I don't remember.
17: I mean, they're adorable. I can't imagine looking at one of these and saying, what if I just killed a whole bunch of them at once?
15: Yeah. Yeah, you like flush them out.
17: Yeah, they got a little thing on the top of their head, a little top knot, they call it.
15: Yeah, and then everybody just starts blasting away.
17: You guys, I don't think quail can fly. They're land dwellers. Well, what have you heard about quail? Text it to us.
15: What? Somebody says Costco sells quail eggs. Been waiting over a year to get them to hatch.
17: Okay.
15: Are you sure you're not supposed to make an omelet out of them? I think you're supposed to make a quail omelet out of them.
17: Yes, quail do have a cute little sound to them. And the reason that quail are kept inside is that, unfortunately, as cute as they are, there are almost 1,000 ways to die that that kind of bird can die. You're going to move fast and break their neck.
15: Huh?
17: They have to have special kind of dishes for their water because they're going to have to drink. Oh, because they could drink too much and die. They're great. I love their quail eggs. They taste good. They're fun to have around as cute little pets, but they're also very hard to keep alive.
15: Isn't that weird eating the offspring of your pet?
17: The first quail guy. Our quail was an adoption. I was making a brisket one day. My wife called and said, I'm bringing home some quail. I said, do you think it's good with brisket? She said, no, we're adopting it. It's alive, for real. It's almost the size of a football. She's a button quail. She'll sit right in your hand. Quail people sound a lot like raccoon people. Sure, it can be a pet, but should it? Says can't ride bikes.
15: Yeah, do they do any fun tricks? Do they sing you awake every morning? What is the positive? What is the benefit of having a quail? Except the text radio shows and go, we have quail, and then the chuckleheads on the other end are like, oh my God, a quail!
17: I've had quail eggs. They taste almost like regular eggs, and they're teeny tiny. depending on how much you eat, I'm not a small guy by any means, but I've eaten about 5 quail to feel full, says Grumpy Veteran.
15: See, this doesn't feel right to me.
17: Hey, you see, Jason, it's a pet, but you can keep it indoors, but you can also eat it if you decide
15: to. You know, when things go sideways, you're like, well, who's going to be the first to go after this plane crash? Do we pick the fattest guy or do we pick the slowest guy? Who's got to go?
17: I've never heard that people keep quail indoors as pets.
15: Mm-mm. All right, 888-545-5655.
17: Have you guys ever had squab? I don't even know what that is.
15: So it's things you use to clean out your ears, right?
17: I thought squab was like bird. It's a bird, right?
15: It's like a generic Q-tip, right? A cotton squab. How many interviews is too many interviews when you go through the hiring process? One woman finally said, you know what, we're done with this nonsense, and had the kahunas to walk out. We'll get to her story next.
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15: Hello and welcome to Friday. It is the Jason Lee and Clark Show. Today's Listener of the Day, Alyssa White from Hicksville, Ohio. It's you!
5: Alyssa describes herself as chaos in human form. She loves the bear, has it on every morning to get her day going. She's getting married in October to the love of her life, works as a bartender at Hop's Place in Antwerp, and is always around good music and good people. She loves the Bad Omens, Sleep Theory, GNR, Rob Zombie, and Motley Crue. She's all about the loud rock, good vibes, and live it life her way.
15: Congratulations, Alyssa White from Hicksville, Ohio. You are today's Listener of the Day. 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
1: It's the Jason Lee and Cluck Show.
15: All right, 888-545-5655. I don't think it should be a surprise to anybody. What did surprise us is the number of people in the listening audience that have quail as pets, indoor quail as pets. Uber Geek Gabe just texted me a picture. I can tell because of the fancy countertops. Remember, Uber Geek Gabe is very rich. He has very nice countertops. Mm-hmm. He has a bag of quail eggs at home. They sell them at Costco.
17: Do you eat them like Whoppers? Do you have to peel them like a hard-boiled egg? How do you take these quail eggs?
15: Well, they come in a blister pack, which is kind of strange. You know, like you're taking medicine. Here's what it says. You get two kinds of quail eggs. I'm looking at the packaging right now. You get stewed.
17: Who doesn't love stewed eggs?
15: Or salt-baked. It says boiled, peeled, marinated, and, boiled, peeled, marinated, and baked. So you get two different kinds. The stewed quail eggs are black, and the salt-baked quail eggs are yellow. And you pop them out of the blister pack, and then num, num, num, num, num.
17: Cubicle Nate, boots on the ground on behalf of the show. I am at the fair right now, and I have a lady friend that has a ton of quail here. They're fun. The button quail, full size, are about the size of a baby chicken.
15: According to Uber Geek Gabe, he says, they're not mine. I got it off Google. I said it was gross. I would not eat these, but actually I would try it. Hey, Gabe, you don't have to be embarrassed. Hey, don't be embarrassed because you have very nice countertops. It's okay. Hey, embrace it. Obviously, you're doing very well to afford countertops like that. Don't be embarrassed. You don't have to pass it off as somebody else's countertops. Lay claim to those counters, buddy.
17: Did you guys know you're supposed to eat the shell to a quail egg? We have quail all over my golf course. They look at little bowling pins scurrying around, says West Plains Sean.
15: That's hilarious.
17: Adorable.
15: Yeah.
17: If I had a pet quail, I would name him Quailudes, all right. The last time I ate quail was in New Orleans last year. It was delightful. I used to hunt them as well, says Crash Car. Hey, they're adorable. They're delightful. Let's kill them.
15: Mm-hmm.
17: And bunches of them.
15: All right, how many interviews should you have to go through with the hiring process?
17: Any more than two, and I'm going to start developing an attitude.
15: Mm-hmm. A woman, TikTok creator.
17: How many interviews did you and I have for this job? Just one, right?
15: Yeah.
17: There was the one we each had individually, and then there was the one where you and I just interviewed each other, and there was nobody present. We're like, call this guy, figure this out.
15: Yeah, I don't even think it was an interview. I think we just went out to dinner. I think it was already, they're like, you have the job, but let's go out to dinner to make sure you're not a psychopath.
17: You're like, watch me drink 9 beers at Chili's.
15: Mm-hmm. I think it was TGI Fridays.
17: Mm-hmm.
15: I remember
17: because the guy that hired us, he was interviewing me, and I watched him order sweet potato fries, and I'm like, I don't know if I can work for a guy like this.
15: That was you have every potato fry option, and you went with the sweet potato fries? Come on, man.
17: They had curly, they had steak fries, they had regular, but you chose sweet potato fries.
15: Mm-hmm, mm-hmm.
17: That was 16 and a half years ago, and I still remember it like it was yesterday, thinking,
15: I was judging him harder than he was judging me. Yep. Like, man, I don't know. You want those dusted with a little brown sugar? Sugar?
17: You guys, sweet potato fries, deal breaker. Boys, I miss TGI Fridays.
15: Okay, so how many interviews do you have to go through? Had completed 2 rounds when an HR representative told her there were 3 more rounds after that, including another meeting with the same interview panel. Didn't we just talk?
17: What are you finding out after the second interview that you haven't, what do you find out at number four that you didn't find out at number one?
15: Their tolerance for busy work. How much will they tolerate?
17: Like, I could see an online thing and then an in-person thing. Or, like, an in-person thing with your direct supervisor and then the higher-ups after that. Anything after that. My brother Kevin went through this when he was looking for different jobs over the last 10 years. And he said the amount of interviews you have to do to get, like, a job,
15: mm-hmm.
17: It's insane.
15: The woman argued that the lengthy interview process can sometimes be a way for companies to gather ideas. This may be part of the reason why they do it. And I think she's on to something. By continually bringing you in and talking to the same people, it's their way to gather ideas and expertise from candidates without paying for consulting services.
17: Mm.
15: Let's bring in this guy that clearly knows the job. Let's pick his brain for a little bit, grab some of his ideas, and we don't have to pay for a consultant. Many people agreed, calling five interviews excessive, while other people said multiple rounds have become the standard in today's job market.
17: Patriot Veteran 07, at the job I have, I had two interviews, and they each have a blast. They each last up to about an hour, and then they call you back in roughly 10 days to let you know if you passed that interview. And then you have two more interviews that could take up to an hour each, and it takes roughly 3 months after that before you get started for your very first day.
15: Are you kidding me?
17: I think the level of stuff I'm about to put up with also corresponds to the money they're offering. Like, if it's $150,000, they can interview me 65 times. I'll sit through all of them.
15: Is there any sense of urgency in this process?
17: He said, I applied in February, and I didn't start actually working here until May.
15: Wow. See, that's too much. How many opportunities are you not pursuing because of all of this? You're like, no, I've got another interview with this other company. So you're not exactly as gung-ho, right? To pursue other opportunities. Speaking of work, what are the phrases you want to be wary of in a job posting?
17: The second the word family makes an appearance.
15: Yeah, family's always the go-to that everyone says. You know, we're a family here. Well, most of us have seen how family treats family. I don't want to work in that sort of environment. Also, if it is a family business, you'll find out how quickly you don't advance because it's a family business.
17: Drum Rockstar 21. Those are all stupid white-collar nonsense jobs. If you can deal with physical labor and coworkers ranging from mildly to very racist, you can make it in the trades.
15: Okay, it's funny. I had stopped listening after like the third word on that, but he brought me back around with the what do you say, mildly to very racist.
17: If you could deal with physical labor,
15: and see, I stopped listening right there.
17: And coworkers ranging from mildly to very racist, you can make it in the trades.
15: Now I'm back in. Okay, all right. What makes it even funnier is it's a man without a job. Hey, Drum Off, when was the last time you had a job?
17: No, this is Drum Rockstar 21, the plumber.
15: Okay.
17: So, you guys, he isn't lying about the racist part. All right.
15: Hiring managers think they're selling the company by using these phrases in their job postings.
17: I had a customer eavesdrop on our conversations with their outdoor camera. That was the last job we ever got to do for that person. It's a super duper Steelers fan. Oh, yeah, guys. He's not wrong, says the electrician.
15: Yeah, well,
17: mildly to very. There's no, like, not at all. It starts at mildly and then runs to very.
15: Yeah, what was that conversation that I had with one of my daughters?
17: That assessment was spot on.
15: One of my daughters got fired from a job, and my two daughters worked at the same place, and one of them got fired, which I thought, well, that's got to be awkward, right?
17: Yeah.
15: But it wasn't. Nobody really cared. But nobody could figure out why my daughter got fired. And like over the entire course of the summer, nobody could figure it out. And it was really weird. It was a very poorly run operation to begin with. And then, you know, they didn't fire her in person. It was via text. I don't know. The whole thing was just silly. You know, whatever. Just a poorly run place. And so like 2 weeks ago, the subject came up again. And they were talking about it because somebody else got fired and no one knew why. And nobody could figure out why. And so my other daughter was asking, they're like, hey, what happened to this, this girl? And they said, we can't talk about it. Well, I can tell you when we're outside.
17: Well, I got to know now. Let's step outside right this minute.
15: Yeah. And then, and then my daughter said, yeah, we had to talk about it outside because of the cameras. And then my other daughter goes, oh, those cameras can hear?
17: We have a winner.
15: And my daughter goes, yeah, you can hear everything. And my daughter goes, oh, that's why I got fired. How did you not know that cameras can hear? I don't know. I just didn't think about it. I just thought they were just watching us to make sure we were busy. All right, so what phrases are you supposed to look out for?
17: They didn't appreciate her jokes.
15: It was really funny because you just saw that. Oh, that's why I got fired. Mm. Okay. They asked people to, what are the biggest red flags when you see in a job posting? What are the phrases that pays is? You should pay attention to these.
17: Competitive pay is always a red flag to me. Like competitive with what?
15: Whatever the low end is, yeah. We'll be competitive enough to just keep you interested in it.

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1: 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Work hard, play hard. 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
1: 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If it's managed properly and the people are in control of the situation, everything, every workday should be a calm. I don't want to say relaxing, but it should be relaxing. Things shouldn't be chaotic, fast-paced, call it whatever you want to call it. That's bad management there. How did you let it get to be this way?
0: Whenever I think of fast-paced, I always think of Laverne and Shirley on the bottling line. Like, boy, that looks fast-paced.
1: You miss one cap and now all of a sudden you're knocking all the bottles off on the floor.
0: Or what, Lucy and Edith on the chocolate line.
1: Stuffing them in their mouths. Yeah.
0: That, when I see fast-paced, that's immediately where my mind goes. I'm like, oh, boy. I don't know if we'll be able to keep up on the chocolate coming off this line.
1: We'll take a look at some more of the phrases you want to steer away from when it comes to a job posting after the top of the hour. We got to get to sports next.
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5: I'm Brian Ford with trending news for your Friday. Late night gunfire in Fort Wayne. McCormick Avenue became a crime scene around 11:15 last night. One person was shot, but the injuries aren't considered life-threatening. Police are investigating. No word yet on a suspect or why somebody started shooting. And the Flock cameras are under attack. Allen County Police found one spray-painted blue on Coldwater Road with an anti-surveillance message planted underneath. Fort Wayne police say one of their cameras was also wrecked. And across northeast Indiana and northwest Ohio, vandals are shooting, burning, and cutting them down. Threatening a president and federal judge apparently wasn't enough. Now Ronald Saville has pleaded guilty to threatening Michigan Governor Gretchen Whitmer. He faces up to 5 years in federal prison. You want a bad surprise? Try a cotton mouth in your football helmet. An Arkansas football player felt something moving inside his helmet, and coaches found the 2-foot venomous snake curled up underneath the padding. The kid escaped without a bite and finished practice wearing a helmet that didn't come with fangs. Weatherwise looked for plenty of sun with a high in the low 80s.
4: 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JLNK Sports.
6: Yesterday, not a great day for the Reds. They got 9 runs. The Cardinals get 10. The Guardians get a 5-2 win over the Giants. Grant Holmes took a no-hitter into the 7th inning, which is awesome if you're making home run bets on the White Sox players. They get by the White Sox 2-0. Tonight, the Sox are back to work hosting the Mets. Tigers are at the Royals. Guardians are at the Rockies. Cubs at the Mariners. Kelsey Mitchell has 37 for the Fever. Not enough, though. The Wings had 91 and the Fever had 85. Aces over the Sun. Dream beat the Sparks by 38. Tonight, the Mystics host the Lynx. Sky hosts the Valkyries. Tempo hosts the Fire. Preseason football on tap for tonight. You got 3 games starting around, I believe, 7 o'clock this evening. The Jets are at the Steelers. Jaguars host the Panthers. Packers are at the Broncos. Tomorrow, preseason football grinds on all day, starting at noon with the Lions and Commanders, ending with the Cowboys and Cardinals. Then Sunday, we also have a standalone preseason game. Titans host the Seahawks, and Sunday, the Cup hits New Hampshire.
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8: All right, welcome to Friday. Get a little bit closer to the weekend. One more to get through. We'll be all right. We're looking at the phrases to be afraid of if you see it in a job posting. Everything from, you got to have a winner's mindset. What if you have a wiener's mindset? Hustle. Work hard, play hard. Fast-paced environment. I don't like this one at all. The perfect candidate will wear many hats. That means you're doing the job of multiple people.
6: Well, I don't want to do the job of multiple people.
8: But we don't want to hire multiple people. We appear to be at a standoff here. Entrepreneurial spirit. A self-starter. A real self-starter. A go-getter.
6: You guys, any job description that sounds like I'm not like the other girls is an automatic no-go. I'm just trying to show up for my 8 hours, get paid to do my job, and leave.
8: Mm-hmm. Team player. No, this is the one I'm afraid of the most. Proactive.
6: Oh.
8: I'm active. I don't know if I'm proactive, though. I mean, I'll move when I have to.
6: My last job was advertised as competitive pay, and what I learned was I was competing with my coworkers to get paid.
8: That always freaks me out when I hear stories like that. Like, people get paid on a Friday, and then everybody has to run off to the bank to try to be the first to cash their check because there's usually not enough money in payroll to cover everybody's check. I've heard terrifying stories like that.
6: When I was working at the mall for that winter, there were like 8 weeks where we didn't get paid. What kept us coming to work is that eventually we were going to get a massive paycheck.
8: Did you?
6: Well, yeah, but I was so far in debt to my parents for gas money to get to my job that, you know, it all was in the wash.
8: I mean, there's always the possibility that you're not going to get paid. That big check's not going to show up.
6: Well, that didn't dawn on me when I was, you know, 16 years old, working at the mall, living my dream.
8: Hey, wait a minute. What happened? What happened to my workspace? It was here yesterday. It's gone.
6: Did you guys say wear many hats or mini hats? Oh, I'd wear mini hats all day.
8: Yeah, with a propeller on it. That would be great. Now, this is work adjacent on a phone it in Friday, stuff we didn't have time for earlier in the week. You want to make the worst, make the most out of your weeknight? Let's be honest.
6: Some days, not really. Some days, I just need to be even keel and end quickly.
8: Most days, it feels like you wake up, you go to work, you come home, you scroll a little bit, have some dinner, scroll some more, head to bed.
6: Hey, sprinkle in a new episode of Ted Lasso. That was my night last night.
8: There's tons of time to get stuff done. If you're out of work at 5 o'clock, especially in the summertime, the sun is out longer, use that time after work. Could have a huge effect on your work-life balance. So what should you be doing to make the most out of your weeknights?
6: I try to get all the big stuff done, mowing the lawn, you know, try to chip away at projects so that I don't have to have a ton of stuff filling the weekend. But once dinner happens, the productivity level drops to nothing. Once I've eaten, that's the end of the day.
8: Yeah, yesterday was one of those days where I, like, got home and I was like, well, you know, what should I do? So I kind of started picking around a little bit. Like, I'm picking up all the stuff, you know, now that the kids are gone, trying to straighten the house up, you know, get the clutter. I still can't help but notice that both kids are gone, but there appears to be 42 pairs of shoes still in front of the front door. So I dealt with those, and then I noticed there were an additional 42 pairs of shoes on the back door at the back door. So I took care of those. Oh, I know we were laughing earlier this week at how much time you piss away. So I started on that that trim project that I started on earlier this summer.
6: Yeah,
8: you know, we talk about, you know, unfinished projects.
6: Finish 90% of it and let the other 10% marinate for years.
8: Yeah. So this weekend I'm gonna finish that last, you know, 1% of the project I got to finish. I will say this. When we were talking about FaceTime a few minutes ago, I was up on a stepladder last night. And
6: doing what?
8: I was trying to get something.
6: Just for the view?
8: Yeah, I was just looking around. I was trying to get something out of a kayak that's hanging on the wall in the garage. And I was also FaceTiming my daughter at the same time. And I stepped off of the stepladder. And I stepped on the end of the hose for the shop vac. And I have a slice in the side of my foot, like right on the ball, on the side of my foot. It like just ripped it open. And I have this.
6: Hey, so your daughter got to see you get injured? Like, ah!
8: Oh, she didn't care. She's like, are you going to show me the dogs or not? I'm like, hey, hold on a second. I've injured myself.
6: Hey, 2026 has been a rough year for your body. You are constantly getting dinged up.
8: You should see me walk today. I have the biggest damn limp. Because of this, because I can't put any pressure on the ball of my foot.
6: Oh, you're finally, according to your own criteria, ready to shop at Aldi.
8: It's unreal. So what do you need to do to make the most out of your weeknights?
6: I'm just just thinking of you in the garage, clutching your heel.
8: And my daughter's like, well, where are the dogs?
6: Did it bleed pretty bad?
8: Yeah, bled all over the stinking place. Yeah.
6: Were you wearing shoes?
8: No.
6: Okay.
8: No, I was not wearing shoes.
6: You're on a ladder with no shoes? What are you, Huckleberry Finn?
8: You mean in the way that you like Huckleberry Finn? No, I'm not.
6: Okay. All right. Okay. Nope.
8: Yeah, you guys would be surprised how many times a day Warren goes, talk to me like Huckleberry Finn.
6: No. Now everybody just piling in via text. You're a soft-footed northern boy.
8: Yeah. Somebody says Jason hides his weed in a kayak. Why? You don't have to hide weed. It's not illegal.
6: Don't you mean Warren is Cuckleberry Finn? What a great Friday I'm having. Catching shots. This is stories about you injuring yourself, being an idiot, and I'm taking shots for it. You were on a ladder with no shoes on, stomping around in the garage. I'm getting beat on.
8: Cuckleberry Finn.
6: That's pretty great. I can't wait to try to use that this weekend.
8: All right, we'll look at how to get the most out of your weeknights in just a couple of minutes. 888-545-5655.
9: I get 6 minutes of park time every hour. What do you care how I spend it?
10: Live from Storage Room B, this is the Cluck Index.
6: All right, Friday. This week has felt like a month. Here are 10 things that fill up your news feed as we get ready to close out this work week and head to the weekend. Number 10, Cheetos is releasing a new Halloween flavor called Sweet Phantom Heat Puffs at the end of the month. It's inspired by the Szechuan pepper. The puffs deliver tingly, numbing, and a subtle fizz simultaneously. The heat part of it, that's in your drawers later. How hot do you need your snacks? Number 9, Harvard University will have to pay a $53 million settlement after a former Harvard University morgue manager illegally sold body parts. Yeah, it was still cheaper than brisket this summer, man. Still cheaper. Number 8, 35.5% of U.S. teenagers held a paying job this summer, up from 33% last summer. Hey, ease up on there on tracking the teens, Epstein. Anything that starts with tracking teens, I always think, not a good look. Number 7, Prince Harry and Meghan Markle are moving back to the United Kingdom with their kids after 6 years in California. Jason is pleased because, well, I mean, hey, two fewer foreigners, am I right?
11: You can get out.
8: You love Meghan Markle.
6: I didn't even do anything today. I've been a model employee. I was at work on time. What is with the hate today? Number 6, 49% of dog owners pay more attention to their dog's diet than their own diet. Well, yeah, you don't have to worry if you might actually, you know, accidentally eat food with cornmeal as the first ingredient. Or balloons. I don't have a dog, but whatever that dog food commercial is where they shame the people, they're like, oh, the first ingredient is cornmeal. It's like you just kicked your dog after a running start. You're feeding it cornmeal. Number 5, a new study analyzed data from more than 76 million people across 50 major metropolitan areas. This is awful. Who would do this study? They looked at data from 76 million people across 50 major U.S. cities and found that simply living near a dollar store gives you a higher rate of obesity, diabetes, and high blood pressure. Oh my God. You guys are eating the food there? You're not supposed to do that. Simply living near a Dollar Tree can make you obese. Number 4, General Mills is releasing a limited edition Reese's Puffs peanut butter and jelly cereal, combining classic peanut butter and chocolate flavors with strawberry jelly twist. Find it in your grocer's aisle for latchkey kids foods. Number 3, a new study that tracked adults for the last 22 years found that frequent TV watching is associated with smaller brain size in the regions that shrink early in Alzheimer's disease. Well, that's great news. I mean, soon The Office will be brand new again. I can rewatch it for the first time all over again. Number two, M&M's is rolling out a new mint crunchy cookie flavor this fall, available exclusively at Walmart. Sweet. You can grab a minty treat and watch a kid get abused. I'm in. And number one, U.S. debt has now topped $40 trillion. Yep, 30 years from now, a man running for Congress will face allegations of being an OnlyFans draft dodger. We're all going to have to do it to make ends meet for this country. There's your index.
8: All right, 888-545-5655. Welcome to Friday. How do you make the most out of your weeknights, according to the experts? You got to do something, right? Here's what they suggest. I suggest you watch that Travis Barker documentary that, I hate to say this, man, that Drum Love over-enthusiastically recommended earlier in the week. It is that good. If you want to walk away sad.
6: Who doesn't want to walk away sad?
8: Dude, when you get to the end of that thing, I think it's called Louder. I want to say it's Louder Than Love, but that's not it.
6: No, it's one of the first things that pops up when you open Netflix now. You'll see it. It's one of the big screen panels.
8: Absolutely worth the time, but I just have to tell you, you will walk away wondering, how can one person survive everything that he survived? It's insane, man.
6: It's true, says Drumlove. It's called Louder Than Fear.
8: Louder Than Fear. There you go. Yeah. And they try to shine it up at the end, you know, by he gets married to the Kardashian and he has a baby, but... Man, the brokenness that leads literally from the time he's 10 years old until they get to him marrying the Kardashian. Oh, my God, it's something else. Nope, that's not in the top 10, though. Here's what you're supposed to do to make the most out of your weeknight. 10 to 1, rearrange your room. Yeah, but how many times can you do that? Once every 6 months?
6: Yeah.
8: I don't think I'm being productive by rearranging a room. Pack tomorrow's lunch.
6: I do that. I make sure that my meals are all prepped. My clothes are laid out in the morning. My bag is ready to go. So all I have to do is get up and, like, you know, get it on.
8: Things to do after work to make the most out of your weeknight. I'm not doing this. Make a list of goals.
6: I email myself a list of things I need to do the next day.
8: I don't like that because goals to me says those are all long-term things. And sometimes you just don't have any. What's your goal? I don't know. Just get home at the end of the workday. I don't know. I don't have any. This week, I don't have any goals. Your goal shouldn't be just to get through it, but that seems to be my answer more often than not.
6: I have, like, what I'm supposed to do the next day, what I need to get done before the end of the week, and then things I need to do on the weekend. There are three categories, and it sucks because a lot of the times I'm emailing myself the same list every single night. I'm like, all right.
8: I didn't get it done yesterday. Probably won't get it done tomorrow. Maybe that's a weekend goal.
6: I made the most of my weeknight last night by a friend coming over, and we talked about the possible prospect of buying a small restaurant in town.
8: Hey, that'd be fun.
6: Yeah. You guys, my girlfriend and I were at a stoplight by an oil change place yesterday where a woman was inside changing oil. I pointed and said, "A lady mechanic." My girlfriend laughed and said, "Well, that's just silly." And I held her hand a little tighter after that, boys, says Fort Wayne Wrangler. You both get the joke. You can use it because you both get it.
8: Declutter your junk drawer.
6: There are a litany of projects that are teeny tiny, 1 hour, 2 hour deals that you can knock out, but you get the satisfaction of knocking something out.
8: Let me ask you this. If you declutter your junk drawer, and I'll be the first to admit that every once in a while I'll pick a couple of things and throw them in the garbage, I've never decluttered it before. How long before it fills up again?
6: 3 weeks.
8: A day?
6: Yeah.
8: Or two? To me, that seems like laundry. That seems like once you get caught in that cycle, it never stops. Take a distraction-free walk. Leave your headphones at home.
6: Because then you look lost.
8: Unless there's a dog attached to you, you look like a weirdo. People are like, oh, Is he casing houses in the neighborhood? What is he doing?
6: Like, I get a lot of people that walk by my house, the dog walkers, joggers, runners, bikers, you know, people with kids.
8: If you're just walking.
6: But every so often, I'll see an adult male walk by with no headphones. He's not in athletic gear, and he's just walking.
8: Yeah, that's weird.
6: I'm like, what are you doing here, guy?
8: Mm-hmm. Make the most out of your weeknights. Sit outside. Enjoy the fresh air. We don't have fresh air anymore, do we? That's not a thing. I think it should just be sit outside. Browse a bookstore. I'm not doing that. Number one answer is, oh, no. Oh, no. Make the most out of your weeknight. Number one answer is?
6: Cook something fun.
8: Participate in a recreational sports league.
6: I don't like that because then I have a commitment. And then I have fewer weeknights to do what I want to do, which is nothing most nights.
8: No, but if you enjoy it, it gives you something to look forward to. Like last night was my wife's golf league, and she's excited for golf league every week. She's like, no matter what goes wrong, at least I have Thursday night golf league to be a part of.
6: Dudes, my old lady just got the divider cups for the junk drawer to organize it. What are your thoughts? When those things tip over, it's just a nightmare.
8: A what now?
6: Organizer cups for the junk drawer.
8: What is that?
6: I've had clean out my junk drawer on my to-do list for 2 years now, says the mighty Quinn.
8: Yeah, it's always on the list. Oof. All right, 888-545-5655. Welcome to Friday. Phone it in Friday. Get into the stuff we didn't have time for earlier. That includes, we'll break it down by state. What are the most popular grilled food items in every state? Some of these are super weird, but it's the most popular food they toss on the grill. Some of them are wildly predictable. Indiana, Ohio, Iowa, all the same thing. We'll get to this next.
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8: All right, 888-545-5655. Welcome to Friday. We'll jump into some text here in just a couple of minutes since the weekend is almost here. Fire up the grill. Broken down by state. What are the most popular grilled foods in every state? Some of these are pretty great. Some of these are incredibly predictable. Alabama, what do they use? What are they putting on the grill this weekend? I will say this. It's one of the most popular items that we grill as a nation.
19: It's got to be pork.
8: Chicken wings. Number one answer for Alabama, Tennessee. What about South Carolina? What are they putting on the grill?
19: I don't know, man, anymore. It seems like so much work to get the grill going just for chicken wings. Like, there's got to be chicken wings and South Carolina, steak?
8: Oysters. Oh. Connecticut and Rhode Island.
19: Lobster.
8: I don't even know where do you even buy this? cod. I thought cod was only available at McDonald's.
19: What's the other one?
8: It's a nice
19: tilapia.
8: It's a nice cut of cod. Now you can get tilapia anywhere. I've never seen cod anywhere outside of the frozen food section.
19: If you root around, you know, when Costco does that like big fish thing,
8: okay,
19: they have it there.
8: Okay,
19: I don't know what to do with it, so I've never bought it. It just looks like, okay, a cod.
8: Idaho, most popular food item grilled by state. Idaho.
19: Is potatoes too on the nose?
8: Pineapple. We used to do that all the time when the kids were little. You dust it with like brown sugar and cinnamon and stuff, or I don't remember what we used to. We put something on it and it would caramelize. It was fantastic.
19: I did it exactly one time to add to a burger. I'm like, eh.
8: Here's the easiest one. Indiana, Iowa, Ohio.
19: Hot dogs.
8: What are we grilling more than anything else in the state? Indiana, Ohio, Ohio, and Iowa.
19: Corn on the cob.
8: Chicken breast.
19: Oh, God, chicken breast.
8: Vermont loves the sausage. Virginia loves tuna steak.
19: Virginia tuna steak. Well, hello. Aren't we doing well for ourselves?
8: West Virginia loves eggplants. What's the poorest vegetable? Is it the eggplant? Georgia. Oh, things are doing well down there in the Peach State.
19: Oh, yeah, we got beef eaters, do we?
8: Beef eaters for sure. Porterhouse, number one answer.
19: Whoa.
8: Yeah. I'm trying to see if there's anything else unique. Kentucky?
19: Ribs.
8: Peppers. Ribs, by the way, not the number one answer for anybody.
19: Mm.
8: Colorado loves the ribeye steak.
19: You guys, my buddy doesn't believe that you guys read text or read my text. Could you give Steve-O a shout-out from Cool Rob?
8: No way, Cool Rob.
19: Cool Rob, I don't know if you can call yourself Cool Rob.
8: We'll be the judge of that, Rob. Speaking of food... arguing what's for dinner is becoming a thing of the past, as they call it a food divorce. It has nothing to do with the breakup. More and more couples...
19: You eat what you want and I'll eat what I want?
8: ...are now eating dinner separately. A food divorce is for couples who have different tastes, different diets, different schedules, different cravings.
19: What do you think you could pull off easier, a sleep divorce or a food divorce?
8: Oh boy, I don't think I could pull either one of them off.
19: Hey, do you think your wife would be at the table with her fork and knife?
8: I'm gonna starve.
19: Like, where's my food? And you're like, sorry, I'm eating fried chicken again.
8: I'm not gonna make it.
19: You had the night off last night by yourself. Did you have fried chicken again?
8: Yeah, I had some fried chicken, and I had.
19: You had fried chicken the night before last, and then you ate it for lunch today, yesterday, and then you had it for dinner again last night.
8: Yeah, and then I can't remember the sandwich that I had. I had a sandwich, too.
19: Fried chicken and?
8: Yeah. Had a fried... Hey, you know what I'm really hooked on? I can't get away from this.
19: Cholesterol?
8: The thick and creamy Kraft macaroni and cheese.
19: You know, you told me about that, and I remembered walking across the parking lot of the grocery store, but the second I entered the opening doors, I forgot.
8: Dude, I'm eating it like 3-4 times a week. It's just a $1.39 Kraft box of macaroni and cheese, and I cannot stop eating it.
19: What's different about it?
8: I don't know. It's, well, it's thicker and creamier.
19: Well, I know, but it's the same packet of powder, right? Or is it like more powder, or what is it?
8: I don't know. I will tell you this, though.
19: Is it more akin to the Velveeta?
8: No, it's not like that kind of creamy. It's regular Kraft cheese creamy. It is thicker, though. But I'll tell you this, and when you do it, right, you do your noodles, you've drained them, and then you got the hot pan, you throw 4 tablespoons of butter in there. That's the thing about it, is that there's a lot more butter. So, like, I've got leftover today, and you'll notice it, because
19: I don't know why I looked over there, like, let me see.
8: Proof or never. I assure
19: liar,
8: you.
19: Liar, show me your mac and cheese.
8: I assure you, it's in this bag right next to the box of bottle caps
19: I
8: have.
19: I see that.
8: But after you microwave it and you eat it.
19: The truth.
8: There's so much butter in the bottom. It's crazy.
19: That's where you take a piece of bread and you slide it on down in there.
8: So when you make it, you know, do what you normally do, drain your noodles. You know, it's 4 ounces, 4 tablespoons of butter. Put that in there, let that melt, right? Because the pan is hot. And then put the cheese in, you know, dump the cheese out of the packet. And then put a little bit of, it says milk, but I use heavy cream. Put heavy cream in there.
19: Hey, this creamy, not creamy enough.
8: And then whisk it all together so that you make the sauce first. And then put the noodles back in there and then stir the whole thing up. Dude, I'm telling you, it is outstanding. And it doesn't make any sense. It's just stupid macaroni and cheese out of a box. It is so good.
19: Drumlove says he has had a food divorce. We had Wingstop 2 nights in a row. I eat my own food. She eats her own food. I ain't sharing with you, only the dog.
8: No, it's not about, yeah, it's not about not sharing.
19: You both went to Wingstop and got Wingstop for dinner. That's not a food divorce.
8: No. Like, you know, I don't know. Does your wife eat off of your plate when you're eating the same thing? No. They say rather than compromising every evening, many people now are making their own meal. Ooh, I wouldn't survive that. And you eat on your own timeline. Supporters say it cuts down on stress and resentment while letting everybody enjoy the foods they actually want. Don't worry, though. They're not giving up on quality time. Date nights, weekend brunches, and special meals together are still on the menu. It's just taking the pressure off what to do during the week.
19: I mean, I'm trying to think if there's ever an instance where that happens, and I don't think there is in my house. Only if my wife is gone and I'm home do I eat, like, more in dinners.
8: Mm-hmm.
19: You guys, that's double the dishes. Come on.
8: Yeah, that's a lot.
19: Jason, is that mac and cheese deluxe? No, it's thick and creamy.
8: Yeah, it's
19: Kraft.
8: Thick and creamy. Yeah. We talked about, they put out the list of words that annoy most Americans last week. How come creamy wasn't on that list? I don't think creamy is a good word. Moist, squirt, creamy, right? All those words. Ugh, that one makes my skin crawl.
19: My wife has moved out of our bedroom on weekdays because I get up at 2:30 for work and I snore, apparently. She comes back on the weekends for the business.
8: Yeah.
19: Wasn't sure about it now at first, but it is absolutely the best. Best ratio of sleep to wife keeping me up with her full brightness phone screen all ride.
8: No one has ever texted this show and said, we tried a sleep divorce and it didn't work out, so we're sleep married again in the same bed. No one has ever said that. Everyone has said the sleep divorce is great.
19: I don't think my wife and I were ever food married. This is just how we've lived the whole relationship, says Tommy Gunn. Different dinners, eat what you want.
8: Wow.
19: I'm so excited for tonight. We have company coming over, so we have an order of 75 wings from Wingstop for dinner tonight. It's going to be so slow today.
8: That's super fun. This is incredibly sad. A new report suggests a surprising number of 20-somethings are spending entire days without seeing another person. The U.S. Census data found that 1 out of 10 20-somethings right now report 0 in-person interactions on an average day. 1 out of 10 have no contact with somebody else. Before the pandemic, what was the percentage?
19: Oh, super low.
8: 3% of young adults reported no daily face-to-face interactions. That number climbed to nearly 9% after COVID restrictions, but now it has peaked at 1 out of 10.
19: I imagine the first couple of days you don't realize it, but after about 3 or 4 days you start, I bet it's a slow dawn. You're like, wait a minute, I haven't been out of this apartment. I haven't seen anybody in weeks. Man, I didn't think Jason could make Kraft macaroni and cheese sound elegant, but having heavy whipping cream and whisking it sounds so elegant to me.
8: Yeah, don't waste your time with regular milk. I'm telling you.
19: That's the only way, Jason. You got to make that roux first. Makes that box mac and cheese like fine cuisine, says Rumpel Foreskin.
8: All right, move over fear of missing out.
19: I get mad because I would never think to do that.
8: Do what?
19: Well, it calls for milk, but I have heavy whipping cream. I should use that.
8: Yeah. I mean, sometimes it does make me pause and rethink, you know, decisions I've made in my life because I always have heavy whipping cream available. I always buy the two. What is that? Is that a pint? What is that? The one?
19: That's a quart.
8: Is that a quart? That's the bigger of the tall, skinny one. I always have two of those in my refrigerator all the time.
19: That's a lot of heavy whipping cream, man.
8: And once you open one, you have to use it within 7 days. I never dump that stuff out. I literally use it all the time. I use it three nights a week. Dude, I use so much heavy whipping cream.
19: The only time that comes into my house is if I'm making like a really heavy Indian dish. But even then, I buy the smallest amount possible because I'm like, my body can't handle ingesting this much heavy whipping cream.
8: I make so many sauces, and they're all like heavy cream based.
19: Oh,
8: delicious. Yeah, try that with your...
19: I felt like I did myself a favor this week because I bought gluten-free crackers. My wife looked at me, she goes, oh, trying something new? I'm like, I don't know, I thought I'd try it out.
8: Crackers ain't your problem. All right, 888-545-5655. We'll find out. Fear of missing out is a thing of the past. We have something else to fear now. And I'll be honest with you, this isn't new. I have lived my entire life with this fear. We'll get to it next.
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8: 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Today's Listener of the Day, Alyssa White from Hicksville, Ohio. It's you!
29: Alyssa describes herself as chaos in human form. She loves the bear, has it on every morning to get her day going. She's getting married in October to the love of her life, works as a bartender at Hop's Place in Antwerp, and is always around good music and good people. She loves the Bad Omens, Sleep Theory, GNR, Rob Zombie, and Motley Crue. 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
8: Congratulations, Alyssa White from Hicksville, Ohio. You are today's Listener of the Day. 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
8: All right, 888-545-5655. Welcome to Friday. We're here now, finally. Somebody said we were, it's called a food divorce, which means if you're a married couple, basically everybody fends for themselves for dinner at night. Somebody said, my wife and I have a system where she cooks dinner on Monday night and tries to make enough for leftovers on Tuesday. I cook dinner on Wednesday night and try to have leftovers for Thursday, then Friday, Saturday, and Sunday. It's kind of a free-for-all to see what we want to do. We're double income, no kids, so if we want to go out or order in and cook anything else, we have plenty of options. Ooh, so you have the same dinner two nights in a row?
29: We'll do that.
8: No, I can't do that. No way. Yeah, if I have something like that, then I'll freeze it. Deal with it a week. There's no way I can eat dinner. The same dinner two nights in a row. I can't do it.
19: If I make like a lot of chili or something in a crock pot or like Mississippi pot roast or whatever, you eat it till it's gone.
8: I can't get excited about that. I got to be excited about what's for dinner.
19: But what if it's an amazing dinner and you're like, I can have it again tomorrow?
8: It'll be amazing next week too. Yeah, somebody says in my house, we just call it, it's a free-for-all. Okay. We all know what the fear of missing out is, right?
19: Yes.
8: Everybody's doing something, but I'm not there. It feels like, even if it's something that you don't want to do, too, is the other worst thing. You're like, I don't want to do it, but everybody else is going to be there, and I don't want to miss out. That's the worst kind of fear of missing out. Fear of missing out, not a thing. Experts say a related problem is now becoming increasingly common. This is something that I've dealt with my entire life. I've never had the fear of missing out because I don't care. I do have the fear of a better option. I hate committing to anything in case something better pops up.
19: That's such a weird take on the fear of missing out, because that's fear of missing out. It feels like you could deal with that, but fear of there always being something better, that's going to make whatever you end up doing less
8: I won't commit to enjoyable. Anything until the last minute. I'll be like, okay, yeah, you know what? That sounds great. Go ahead. Pencil me in. Yeah, that sounds good. I'll probably be there. I'll never tell you that I'll be there. I'll always tell you, yeah, I'll probably be there. Yeah, we'll probably be there. Sure, sounds great.
19: Well, give me an example of a time you've committed to something, but then something much better popped up and made you regret what you were doing.
8: Well, never, because I always take the better option. Always. That's why I don't commit to anything. Because
19: Like, I've had things go on this summer where I committed to one thing months previous, but as the date approaches, I realize there's something else I'd rather be doing. But because I made it a commitment, I do the first thing.
8: Oh, we have a chili cook-off today, but then I also have a bunch of friends that invited us to go out on the lake, but I couldn't go out on the lake because I committed to the hot dog challenge or whatever the hell it is that somebody was having in their backyard. Lame! When I could be out on a boat right now. No, I always say, yeah, we'll probably be there. Yeah, sounds great. But you always leave a little bit open.
19: You guys, this is the exact reason why it takes everybody forever to find something to watch on Netflix or any other service. There's always something that might be better.
8: Keep looking. There might be something a little bit better. The fear of a better option is the anxiety that something better might come along, making it difficult to commit to the choices already in front of you. The term was coined... it's coined by the same guy who came up with the fear of missing out.
19: You guys, the fear of a better option. Oh, yeah. Happened one time when my husband and I were out to lunch, and I picked what we each wanted for lunch, got my food first, and then he went to get his once he decided. He picked something way better than I did, and I was not excited to eat my lunch anymore.
8: Experts say fear of a better option thrives in a world of endless options, whether you're choosing a restaurant, a vacation, a job, or even a relationship. Constantly wondering if there's a better choice out there. That can lead to procrastination, overthinking, and what's known as analysis paralysis, right? You have too many options, mm-hmm. and you panic, and you're like, I don't know what to do. In short, too many options can sometimes make it harder, not easier, to decide. Yeah, they call that choice fatigue, where you have so many choices, you're like, I don't want to make it, and you just do nothing. Yeah, but it's fine. I mean, if a better option doesn't come up, it's not like I'm against what I'm doing. I'm like, this was my best option because I didn't have another. There wasn't a better option, so clearly this was the best option.
19: Like, I don't like when we're traveling or planning a vacation and there's a lot of scouting done on the location beforehand. I don't want to know every restaurant in the city and then make my choice. I want to get to where we're going and then look around and be like, all right, what can I see? Those are my options. I don't need to know about a hidden gem on the other side of town. You guys, I don't want to stay home. Sorry, I cannot commit to your event. Waiting for something better. Always waiting. That's why it took me so long to get married. LOL.
8: All right, speaking of getting married and dating, why have people walked out on a date early? You never know how a first date's going to turn out, right? There could be something, or there could be absolutely nothing. How do you cut your losses so you can get home and put on your pajamas and never talk to that person again? Or what if you show up on the date and that person doesn't look or act anything like, what you've been told? It turns out it happens a lot.
19: Wouldn't the curiosity of how you came to this point keep you involved? Like, well, I got to find out why this person doesn't look anything like their profile picture.
8: A lot of daters don't stick around just to be polite, according to a new survey. Just over 1,000 U.S. singles.
19: So what do you do? Just get up before your order and be like, all right, I'm done.
8: What would it take to get you to leave a date early and just walk out? Number one answer is, and I get this, bad behavior is the most common answer.
19: Yeah, I can see that.
8: Nearly half of all single Americans said that they've walked out on a date because of bad behavior. I don't know, what sort of bad behavior do you have on a first date? Everybody's on their best behavior. Unless you're being a jerk to the server.
19: But what if your best behavior is still pretty bad and you're just that big of a savage?
8: You don't know that it's bad behavior. Yeah. In your opinion, that's good behavior. That's double the number two answer why people have walked out on a date. The second most popular reason why people have walked out on a date, misleading photos. Be like, whoa, how many filters did you paste on yourself before you posted that picture?
19: That'd be my concern with ever using filters on my pictures, is that I'm going to let somebody down when they get a real good look at me.
8: They're like,
19: oh. Huh.
8: It's about the same for men and women. Half of all men and almost half of all women have left a date because someone is behaving badly. A quarter have called it quits because the date looked different in person than in photos.
19: Sony fan, bad behavior going back the last hour can be mildly to extremely racist.
8: That was a funny text. Who was that from? Drum Rockstar?
19: Yeah. He said, if you work on the trains, you need to be okay with coworkers ranging from mildly to very racist.
8: It's parents with kids who have the lowest tolerance for bad behavior. 65%, two-thirds of parents with kids have ditched a date over bad behavior. I'm trying to see if they have... Do they have... What is the bad behavior? 41% of parents with young kids have walked out on a date because they didn't look like their profile pic. Young daters are also more likely to walk out early. One out of three under the age of 35 said they've ended a date because of misleading photos. And they should be the ones most conditioned to know that this is not an accurate representation of the person. 51% of all respondents say... just over half of all respondents say they stayed for the rest of the date. Some called it quits soon after. 1 in 10 said they cut off all contact, blocked or deleted their date's contact immediately after the date.
19: You guys, when I was online dating, the guys would always somehow look better in person than they did in their pictures. But I still should have walked out on most of them, says Sweet Pea. Not a date, but is it okay to walk out on my mom and her new husband if he is constantly rude to the waitstaff?
8: I would just avoid going to dinner with him. Like, my wife has a sister.

0: anymore.
1: But if you can't pull that off or do that, doesn't mm-hmm. that mean you co-sign that behavior by sitting there?
2: Yep, and that's why we don't go to. That's why we won't go out to eat with her ever. Not one time.
1: Hey, looks like a monster.
2: And she's gross too, so I don't like to eat around gross people. What was that quote that guy told us years ago about Snooki? It looks like she's made out of farts.
1: Mm-hmm.
2: Yeah. All right, good news if you're losing some teeth. The Tooth Fairy has given the kids a raise this year. What's the going rate for the Tooth Fairy? And we'll talk about drinking. We'll talk about day drinking. Some guy throws a controversial take about why we should start drinking earlier in the day.
1: So you can go to bed earlier in the night.
2: Somebody bring a lot of people bring up some interesting points. We'll look at his hot take about day drinking. And less Americans than ever have stopped drinking. We'll get to the numbers in just a couple of minutes after the top of the hour. 888-545-5655 after sports. Next.
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3: I'm Brian Ford with trending news for your Friday. Late night gunfire in Fort Wayne. McCormick Avenue became a crime scene around 11:15 last night. One person was shot, but the injuries aren't considered life-threatening. Police are investigating. No word yet on a suspect or why somebody started shooting. And the Flock cameras are under attack. Allen County Police found one spray-painted blue on Coldwater Road with an anti-surveillance message planted underneath. Fort Wayne Police say one of their cameras was also wrecked. And across northeast Indiana and northwest Ohio, vandals are shooting, burning, and cutting them down. Threatening a president and federal judge apparently wasn't enough. Now Ronald Saville has pleaded guilty to threatening Michigan Governor Gretchen Whitmer. He faces up to 5 years in federal prison. You want a bad surprise? Try a cotton mouth in your football helmet. An Arkansas football player felt something moving inside his helmet, and coaches found the 2-foot venomous snake curled up underneath the padding. The kid escaped without a bite and finished practice wearing a helmet that didn't come with fangs. Weatherwise, looked for plenty of sun with a high in the low 80s.
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4: Looking ahead to this evening, we have baseball on tap. The White Sox host the Mets. The Tigers are at the Royals. Guardians are at the Rockies. Cubs back to work way out at the Mariners. WNBA Warrior Bag. The Mystics host the Lynx tonight. Sky host the Valkyries. Tempo host the Fire. Preseason football on tap for this evening. Jets and Steelers. Jaguars host the Panthers. Packers are at the Broncos. Tomorrow at noon, we've got like, I don't know, 8 football games going on tomorrow, starting with the Lions and Commanders and ultimately ending with the Cowboys and Cardinals, you know, the Madden preseason champions. And then we have an oddball standalone preseason game on Sunday afternoon. The Titans host the Seahawks. Also Sunday, 3 o'clock Eastern, the Cup hits New Hampshire for NASCAR, and there's your sports, your final sports for the whole week.
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5: All right, what's it going right for the Tooth Fairy these days? Tomorrow is National Tooth Fairy Day. According to a new survey, American parents of kids age 6 to 12. The good news is a third of all kids will go to bed earlier after losing a tooth in hopes that the tooth fairy will show up.
4: Oh, nice.
5: The going rate up 10% from last year.
4: Per tooth, what is it, like $5?
5: The going rate for the tooth from the Tooth Fairy is 501 last year. It is up to 584 this year. Almost half of parents say those visits help keep family traditions going strong. 4 out of 10 say that the Tooth Fairy creates memorable bonding moments with their kids. Mm. That's fun. Turns out the Tooth Fairy also helps encourage good oral hygiene habits for kids. Well, wait a minute. By telling the kids if you want to keep your teeth, then you have to brush them. Well, wait a minute. If I keep my teeth, I don't get money from the Tooth Fairy. To me, it would say the opposite. If I stop brushing and flossing, my teeth will fall out. That means more money for me from the Tooth Fairy. And take that to school, kids. Take it to church. If you stop brushing your teeth now and you stop flushing your teeth or flossing, your teeth will fall out. Hence, that's $5.84 a pop. Boom, boom, boom. How many teeth you got left in your head? You do the math, children.
4: You're getting
5: you
4: new ones.
5: Could be rich.
4: Plus, I remember vividly spending every last cent the Tooth Fairy left for me.
5: On candy.
4: At the gas station, down the street, on candy.
5: Yeah.
4: To further deteriorate the rest of the...
5: So if you're a hillbilly, do you get paid twice when you lose a tooth?
4: Hmm.
5: Feel like I lost a tooth, but a new one grew back, and then that one fell out too. Do you get paid on the adult teeth too?
4: You guys, the Tooth Fairy will not take dirty teeth. That's why the kids need to brush them.
5: I don't know if that's true or not. I don't know if that's true. Hearsay. Hearsay, Your Honor. Survey shows that the Tooth Fairy has given kids a raise despite the economy. The average rate, again, 584. Cash isn't the only thing the Tooth Fairy's leaving behind, apparently.
4: What?
5: One in three kids are also getting a physical gift.
4: Well, hey, in the back of the day, what was the other thing that was just as good, almost better than cash? The Tooth Fairy would leave every once in a while, and it would wind up in your stocking, too. McDonald's gift certificates.
5: Oh, yeah, that little coupon book thing.
4: Yeah, it was like a book of five, and each one was a dollar. And you're like, I've got $5 to McDonald's. I can do whatever I want.
5: One out of three kids are getting a physical gift to go along with it. That's up from one out of five just last year. Since they started asking the Tooth Fairy all the way back in 1998, the average cash gift, by the way, from the Tooth Fairy has skyrocketed 349%. Back in 1998, you know, the late 1900s, kids were getting $1.30. Today, again, $5.84.
4: Uber Geek Gabe, wasn't it a magical time when somebody took your teeth and gave you money? Now people take your teeth and you pay them money. Hey, what's a crown get for a Tooth Fairy if I pop a crown out? I know what I paid for it, so I know what it could be worth.
5: What is the depreciation on the crown?
4: Yeah, right.
5: I guess it is considered this is a depreciating asset. That's all it is. The crown was not an investment, I'll bet
4: you. Man, you guys, those McDonald's gift certificates were as good as gold to me as a kid, as rocks length to then. I remember when you had a whole five of those dollars, you felt like you were the richest kid on the bus.
5: Yep. Today is Senior Citizens Day. At what age do you become a senior citizen?
4: Isn't it 64? No, 60. That's when you can start saying senior discount.
5: Be careful who you're wishing a happy Senior Citizens Day to. Someone could be offended.
4: I know the AARP starts sending you those magazines the second you turn 38. They're like, oh, you've got to get ready now.
5: At what age is someone a senior citizen, according to most Americans? 65 seems the most commonly recognized age, right? That's when you're eligible for, you know, Medicare or whatever else you get when you turn 65.
4: Pushed aside by society?
5: Other people say you're a senior citizen when you're 60 or 62. It says at the age of 50, everyone is eligible to join AARP, which offers senior-focused benefits and discounts.
4: Isn't it weird that we don't have like a defined age? Like it seems like there should be, like you're an adult when you're 18. We all agree on that.
5: Mm-hmm.
4: You drive when you're 16. When you're a senior, I don't know. Who knows?
5: It's fluid. It's mostly because the government owes you money at that point in time, so they kind of want to keep guessing a little bit. They have to start paying you back for what you've paid in.
4: Like what are the golf
5: course? Well, it might be a little more flexible than we originally thought, meaning they don't want to pay you that money you've already paid in.
4: At 60, you get discounts on grocery stores, so I suppose that's the number we should go with.
5: And that's when you're supposed to ask, too. Is there a senior discount here?
4: I wouldn't want to ask that.
5: I know, that seems so needy.
4: I know that some grocery stores have, like, senior spotlight hours where, like, you know, you go and it's just understood.
5: 55, is that senior citizen age? Because that's the age when many people can start moving into retirement communities. Yeah, my cousin just did that, and he's like, he's not 55 though. But he said he moved into a senior living condo community, he and his wife, after all their kids moved out. And I think he's a couple years younger than me, I think. He's a year younger than me. And he's like, this is the greatest thing that's ever happened to me in my whole life. He said, we're the youngest people here by a mile, but everything is taken care of. It is a senior living community. And he's like, it's so great. And they got to live there for 2 months, and then one of their kids moved home.
4: Oh. Good morning, guys. I get discounts everywhere at the age of 55. Kroger does a senior discount at 50 or 55, I think.
5: How much is
4: I'm not asking for a senior discount if I'm 50, though.
5: No.
4: I'm still young and full of life.
5: Is it a significant discount? What's the discount? I mean, if it's like 10%, that's pretty significant.
4: It is not.
5: Okay. What is it?
4: 5%.
5: Okay. I mean, that's not bad. Hey, that's right on that line.
4: If you're on a fixed income, though, and you're like, man, 5% off $100, that's $5.
5: That's where my dignity comes into play, you know? Do I want to grovel?
4: It excludes alcohol, tobacco, fuel, gift cards, lottery tickets, pharmacy prescriptions.
5: So what's left? Fruit and vegetables?
4: Just groceries.
5: Nah. They say as life expectancy continues to rise in this country, maybe we should rethink what a senior citizen is. Maybe bump it up to like 70.
4: Hey, Coconut Rich, I can hit from the senior tees at the golf course after the age of 50. You can join the senior tour at that same age. Hey, are you ever going to play from the senior tour, the senior tees?
5: No.
4: I don't think I can do that.
5: I just feel like I'm admitting that I'm a tired old man.
4: Does the discount build up if you don't take it early? No.
5: If work hours weren't an issue, here's this man's hot take. Unpopular opinion. Maybe we should rethink the best time of the day to have our first adult beverage, according to this guy. He says the evening night is the worst time to drink alcohol. He believes that you should start early, like mid-afternoon, and then have things wrapped up by 6 o'clock. This guy argues that it would leave you somewhat sober by 10 p.m. and you're able to sleep off any possible hangover.
4: If I start drinking earlier in the day, I'm not going to stay up till 10 o'clock p.m. I like to start early because then your evening is fun and you've wrapped it all up and you're in bed by 9.
5: That would be my problem. Is this guy's saying that there's a cutoff. So you start mid-afternoon, which is what, 3 o'clock?
4: And you stop?
5: You drink from 3 to 6, and then you're done? I'm sorry. And this may say everything about me, but I can't do that.
4: Doesn't that tee you up for a headache?
5: There's a pretty good chance that at 6 p.m., I begin to accelerate my drinking.
4: Yeah, right? Hey, that's the straightaway to bedtime. That's
5: like,
4: that's all freeway on-ramp time right there.
5: I'm like, ooh, this is my last lap around the track. I better get as much gasoline in me as I can.
4: I've learned over the years that I can either drink or I can stay up late, but in no situation do those two paths cross.
5: He said, I understand work schedules have dictated this, but the early to mid-afternoon is the greatest time to drink. You are at peak awareness, high visibility, drinks taste better under the sun, everything is open, and you're further away from the next morning's responsibilities to have to worry about them. You'll have dinner, maybe your last drink around 6 p.m., you'll be mildly sober by 10, you sleep through the rest. And you're keeping your body clock intact. Most of the people responded with, a lot of people don't enjoy the feeling of sobering up and prefer to sleep through it.
4: No, because it either makes me cranky or I have a headache, and then I get cranky because I have a headache.
5: Most people I know wouldn't be content to stop at 6 p.m. and they would just keep going. Somebody else said, I'll get too tipsy at dinner. Oh, I'm with you. I'll get too tipsy, not eat dinner, and things will be even worse tomorrow.
4: Mm-hmm.
5: Yeah, there comes a certain point, you know, that alcohol laziness. You know, like you can drink all day, you know, and be fine and just continue on with your day. But then there's other times where you start drinking and you relax. You're like, yeah, I'm super relaxed. This is great. Well, what else do you have to do today? All I have to do today is make dinner. That's it. Then I'm good. Then I'm good. When you start getting a little bit closer to dinner time, you start thinking, well, maybe we just order a pizza.
4: There's also something weird about
5: maybe
4: that.
5: Maybe we'll just get Chinese tonight.
4: Like, I don't know if this happens to you, but anything after three drinks, but before six drinks, I'm not hungry at all. Food is the furthest thing from my mind. Mm-hmm. Then around that eighth drink, you come back around, you're like, I am starving. You guys, I just read that.
5: That's when you do that dumb thing. You're like, you know what I could go for? And everybody, all of a sudden you get everybody's attention. You're like, huh? Taco Bell.
4: Yeah. Yep.
5: You'll never see.
4: I don't want to work for it. I just want it shoveled into my face.
5: You'll never see an alcohol-free me ever go, you know what I could go for right now? Huh? Taco Bell. Like after the show today, you would never hear those words come out of my mouth. Speaking of drinking, according to a new poll, more than half of all Americans say that they drink alcohol. For the second year in a row, this is the lowest level of alcohol consumption as a nation since they began recording in 1939. Last year was the record low. We did it again this year. 54% of U.S. adults drink alcohol. That's down from 62% just 3 years ago. Only 13% of Americans say that sometimes they drink too much. That's also a record low. I guess that's the one positive, right? 13% are now saying, sometimes I drink too much, right? That's a bad thing. 17% of Americans have substituted
4: weed.
5: I would have said weed. It's actually non-alcoholic beverages. One out of five of us have pushed away alcohol and picked up the NA. Most Americans agree that having one or two alcoholic drinks a day is bad for your health. Compared to 20 years ago, only 27% of people say one to two drinks was bad for you. So that number has doubled the past 20 years. It's the past 25 years. Over the past 25 years, we've definitely gotten smarter and realized that even one to two drinks a day is bad for your health. Among people who drink, the average American drinks 3.2 drinks per week. That's down from 3.9 over the previous five surveys. So not only are we drinking less often, we're drinking less when we do, which does create a healthier society, obviously. All right, 888-545-5655. Got a little extra time this weekend. Check out the podcast. Here's your freaking podcast with the Jason Lee and Klug Show. 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
4: Yeah, click like and subscribe when you're there perusing our channel. You'll also get notifications when we drop new shorts, which we're doing now as well. Look at us getting on the interweb, putting our tentacles out there.
5: Coming up on next Tuesday, you can live stream with us every Tuesday at 11:15, or you can just wait for the video podcast to drop at noon. How much cash do you think? I'm not going to say the average lady. We'll use this lady specifically. Monique Love Turnbull. How much cash do you think she could stash?
4: How much? Whoa.
5: We'll take a look at what sort of a role Monique can hide away from authorities on next week's episode. Again, always not safe for work, not safe for kids, totally uncensored. But you can get it. Head over to jlnkshow.com. We'll get to stupid people doing stupid things here in just a second. What was that? The curious case of Natalia Gray?
4: Grace.
5: Grace.
4: Yep.
5: It's happened again in real life. A grown-ass woman pretending to be a child, and it works.
4: I think everybody involved with the story, including her, is probably to blame here.
5: An arrest has been made, our Florida story of the day, after a man fires 26 shots at a vehicle because of an argument over a dumpster. We'll get to both of these stories next.
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5: All right, 888-545-5655. Somebody wants to know, how do these teetotalers deal with the world that we live in? I don't know.
4: You know what?
5: I bet it's the people that tell you, you know what? You should try a runner's high sometime. You should go for a run. Maybe you should go to the gym. Maybe there's other things that you could do to exercise the demons that the world has put in you. Like, I don't know. That sounds like a lot of work, and I'll be sore the next day.
4: Sitting around, though, having a few cocktails.
5: See, I'm more of a relaxed kind of a guy. All right, 888-545-5655.
2: They're out there. Stupid people doing stupid things with the Jason Lee and Kluck Show.
5: We can't exactly figure out what this man is upset about, but he's upset enough that he's gone to jail. A Florida man is facing charges after police say he fired off 26 rounds at a vehicle over a dumpster mix-up.
4: Can you imagine how long it would take to fire off that many shots? You just hear it in the background, like, what is going on? Those aren't fireworks.
5: Strangely enough, police got two calls about the shooting. One from the victim of the shooting and the other from the shooter. Nobody was hurt. That's the good news. 26 shots and you didn't hit nothing. Yeah. Come on, man. Victim said that they had been golfing when one of the golfers was asked to check on his employer's overflowing dumpster. So they drove to work, entered through an unsecured gate.
4: What kind of a request is that? Our dumpster's overflowing. Go check on it.
5: Well, yes. The answer is yes. It is overflowing. What am I supposed to do about it? Pack it up in my car?
4: Yeah, I don't know. Scrunch it all down. Get on there and crush it down.
5: He walked through an unsecured gate. When one man was walking towards the dumpster, the suspect, a 41-year-old man named Riley, sitting shirtless inside of a warehouse. Not a good look.
4: Yeah.
5: He then grabbed a rifle, yelled at the man to leave, and opened fire as the victim retreated and drove off in his SUV. Riley says he was just firing warning shots, but he did shoot the vehicle until it started smoking. He admitted he had emptied almost a full magazine into the air and into the SUV. He was arrested on 3 counts of aggravated assault with a deadly weapon and firing into a vehicle. The judge has ordered him to surrender all of his guns.
4: So what was the dumpster then fine? Boss is like, whoa, I didn't need you to do all that, guy.
5: No, they didn't have anything on the dumpster.
4: This is why you don't bother somebody after they've been, quote, golfing all day.
5: Here is, we've seen this documentary before. An old woman pretended to be a kid and conned a family out of time, money, and resources. A Brazilian woman spent 14 months living with an unsuspecting couple who believed she was a 12-year-old runaway. Police uncovered the entire thing. A woman by the name of Amanda, she's 37. She went by the name of Gabrielle. She told the family that she had fled abuse in northern Brazil. To keep the act up, investigators say she spoke in a high-pitched, childlike voice. She acted emotionally dependent. She faked panic attacks. She used baby bottles, pacifiers, and a blankie.
4: I'm with you. I'm looking at her picture right now.
5: That's a grown-ass woman.
4: Grown woman.
5: There's no doubt about it. To explain her grown appearance, she claimed that she had autism and had been given hormones as a child. It says the couple grew so attached to her that they threw her a 12th birthday party and discussed formally adopting her. But police say she would always avoid steps that could reveal her real age, like, you know, enrolling in school. A relative eventually grew suspicious. Look at that woman's picture. I'm suspicious right now. Police say they do say that she pulled the same scam before in Brazil. Police say she posed as a child for more than 15 years while she was there to live off of a stranger's kindness. She now faces fraud, identity theft charges. She admitted after her arrest that she was, in fact, not a child, but a 37-year-old woman. So please be careful. They're out there. Stupid people doing stupid things. We'll get to entertainment news in a couple of minutes.
4: The Odyssey smashed a big old record over the course of the week. Neutrogena is apologizing after more backlash following the passing of Hayden Panettiere, who's, by the way, would have been her 37th birthday today. Foo Fighters are opening for AC/DC one night only. We have cast our Snoop and our Dre in the upcoming Snoop movie. And again, I'll say it again, dude. This is Friday news. This is not Monday news. We're going to find out how many dollars a day Pumpkin from Here Comes Honey Boo Boo is pulling down.
5: It's a Friday. We got some new music available to you today. We'll take a look at the... they dropped the first full trailer for the next season of Monster, the Lizzie Borden story. We've got a release date for the next season of Hunting Wives that everybody got wrapped up with. Everybody on the planet but me watched that. Everybody on the planet said, oh, it's sexy. And we'll pour a little something out for Rob Lowe today. He's not dead, but he did sit down with Oprah Winfrey, and we find some interesting things, including, sadly, Rob Lowe was bullied as a child.
4: For what, Jason?
5: Well, he tries to win us over. And ain't nobody buying into it. But he was bullied. And I believe that he was bullied. I believe his story. I'm fine with this. Just getting any sort of, oh, no.
4: Mm-hmm.
5: That's terrible.
4: Mm-mm.
5: How did you get through it? I don't have that in me for Rob Lowe and why he was bullied when we get to entertainment news next.
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25: Well, this week he did it. Christopher Nolan's The Odyssey has now taken down Deadpool and Wolverine to become the highest grossing R-rated movie ever. $1.352 billion worldwide. Movie opened on July 17th, made $123 million its first weekend out, $516 million domestically since then, another $835 million around the globe. IMAX did play a huge role in that number. IMAX screenings alone generated nearly $400 million. It is also now IMAX's highest grossing release ever, beating out 2009's OG Avatar. It also beats Christopher Nolan's previous record holder, The Dark Knight Rises, and Ryan Reynolds did congratulate him on X, acknowledging the milestone. If you haven't seen it yet, it is a big movie. I don't know whether it's going to be that big of a thrill to watch at home on a regular-sized TV. It's also very loud, and I say that as somebody with a pretty extensive hearing damage. You're like, shoo, all right. Today, a sad day, would have been Hayden Panettiere's 37th birthday. Sadly, she is no longer with us, passing away over the weekend. And now Neutrogena, the skincare company, has issued a public apology following her death. They did face widespread social media backlash after her memoir and interviews revealed that Neutrogena nearly fired her because she was publicly discussing her postpartum depression.
5: You use Neutrowena. That's how your skin stays so smooth.
25: Hey, Cuckleberry.
5: Neutrowena.
25: You know that scene in all those commercials? They slowly splash water on their face.
5: You're a soft-faced northern boy.
25: Yes, indeed. The company had allegedly cited a morals clause violation when they threatened to fire her for merely talking about her postpartum depression. And obviously you can see why that would be problematic. They did reissue an apology and they said, hey, we understand that we made her feel unsupported during a very difficult time. They also pledged a financial investment toward community health resources supporting women with postpartum depression. She said in her 2026 memoir that the attempted firing shocked her. The death remains under investigation. The DEA is involved. No signs of foul play. Saturday night, September 26th, you find yourself at home, nothing to do, nowhere to be. Maybe flip on CNN and watch Farm Aid 2026 Music Festival Live. CNN announced for the second consecutive year they will be covering this festival on CNN.com, on the station, and on the app. Willie Nelson and family, Neil Young and Chrome Hearts, John Mellencamp, Dave Matthews with Tim Reynolds, Margot Price, Nathaniel Rateliff and the Night Sweats. What is a Tim Reynolds? I see that Dave Matthews is always at Farm Aid with this Tim Reynolds guy.
5: No idea.
25: Is he like a standalone dude?
5: No idea.
25: Last year's broadcast reached nearly 4 million viewers and made $615,000, which doesn't seem like a whole lot of money anymore, does it? Since 1985, the festival has raised more than $85 million supporting farmers. Foo Fighters will be opening for AC/DC September 8th, one night only, at the Dome at America's Center in St. Louis. The regular tour opener, the Pretty Reckless, won't be available that date. What do you have going on that's bigger than touring with AC/DC? It's like, my cousin's got a wedding. I know it's his second one, but I kind of said I got to be there. I got to give a speech. For one night only, I guess they're not available to tour, so Foo Fighters are stepping up and stepping in, and Dave Grohl, obviously we know enough about him that this is a massive night for him. You said that he had a buddy take him to go see the Let There Be Rock in the theaters back in the day.
5: Yeah, so that's what fired him up and made him decide, you know what, when I get famous, when I'm a rock star, I'm going to give 110%. He said, if you're not sucking oxygen off the side of the stage because you're exhausted, like Angus Young does, then you're not giving it your all.
25: What a wild time that must have been to be 11 years old and scamper off to a movie theater unassisted by an adult. Nobody knows where you are. You just go see a movie. I'm not even sure as an adult I could get away with that now. Bam, go see a movie. The Television Critics Choice Association, no longer an award show. Now it's just an email that goes out with the award winners on it. Heated Rivalry takes this year's top honor as Program of the Year. If you're a Widow's Bay fan, that will probably be back because they won Outstanding Achievement in Comedy, Outstanding New Program, and a Performance Award for Cato Flynn. Stephen Colbert's The Late Show and its Swan Song season got Outstanding Achievement in Variety Talker Sketch. And Colbert personally received the Career Achievement Award. The Pit is the Outstanding Achievement in Drama for the second year in a row. Squid Game got International Series. The Traitors in Reality and In Living Color also received a Heritage Award. I'm amazed they don't rerun that show. I think I saw something yesterday that SCTV, the original run, is coming to Netflix.
5: Oh, that's fun.
25: Yeah, but why doesn't In Living Color have like a place it lives on streaming? I'd like to go back and just find out, does Homie the Clown, does Homie hold up in the year 2026?
5: No, Fire Marshal Bill. Was that really that funny? What about Drew? His weightlifting? Who is the weightlifting girl? Jim Carrey's weightlifting girl.
25: Oh, yeah. Velma, Vula. What were the other characters you remember from that? There was the Men on Film. Wasn't it a Home Shopping Network that was really just Damon Wayans and he stole a bunch of stuff? There was also like a jug full of pee. Well, maybe it does.
5: The
25: Vera de Milo.
5: You can stream the groundbreaking sketch comedy show in living color on The Brick TV, which offers select episodes and remastered content from the show. You can also buy it from Amazon Prime.
25: I'm sorry?
5: You can also buy it from Amazon Prime. Get out of here.
25: I'm going to go back and find out. No, no, Warren, you were just brain dead at the time. All right.
5: Yeah, that appears to be the only place that you can stream it.
25: Miles Bullock Bay will play Dr. Dre in the new upcoming Snoop Dogg biopic titled Snoop. Jonathan Davis, two S's, known for Netflix's Outer Banks, will be playing Snoop. And it's all about his rise through the ranks and through his first album. And we're going to see that summer of next year. Netflix has acquired a documentary about Jessica Simpson. It's an in-depth look at her life, her career, her missteps, her hits. All we know about her is that she was like third or fourth tier behind Britney Spears, Christina Aguilera. And her hits weren't that great, but then she had the movie. She did The Dukes of Hazzard with Johnny Knoxville, Sean William Scott. She married Nick Lachey. They had the Newlyweds reality show.
5: Yeah, wasn't it that show that made her the big celebrity? Like, I don't know any songs that she sings.
25: No, I don't think she had any huge, huge hits like those other girls did, but she was out there. She had the show. Then there was the divorce, I think, and then came The Fashion and the Fragrance that has made her a billionaire.
5: There was just that weird, isn't she way too young to be getting married conversation that I remember that was the controversy.
25: Yeah, and you're right. There was that whole, is tuna chicken of the sea is what it's called. That's why it's chicken, right?
5: Yeah, and then they presented her as a moron on television.
25: And then Nick Lachey got divorced, married that Vanessa Minnillo, also from MTV. But other than that, she apparently sold 20 million records over the years, and then her career was starting to drop off a little bit when Ashley Simpson was coming up, and then that whole SNL debacle. But we'll find out all about it, because Netflix got the documentary. Mariah Carey revisiting and reissuing a low point in her career. She's marking the 20th anniversary of her Glitter soundtrack with her first ever vinyl reissue and digital edition. It was a 2001 movie that took a bunch of shots because it was terrible, but also 9/11 was around that same time, so just everything fell apart. But she said that she wants to make it available as a remastered edition. And this is Friday news. This is not Monday news. I've got 5 days of grinding it out news. Pumpkin from Here Comes Honey Boo Boo. Her first day on OnlyFans, she made $10,000, and we thought, all right, there's probably going to be it trickles off, interest wanes, the money's not going to stay there. She was on TMZ Live and told them she made $10,000 her first day, but that was not her best day. Just last week, she said she hit a new high, $15,000 in a single day. And this is after strip club engagements over the weekend. She said she has no plans to leave the platform. It's been a huge deal for her. She said the financial stability it's given she and her family are major blessings. 15 grand a day, huh? This week.
5: What's OnlyFans cut of that 15 grand? Remember, she said last week that she and her husband were going to start doing hardcore content.
25: 20%.
5: Okay. And they were thinking of maybe introducing a third into her hardcore content.
25: You guys, don't forget, Jessica Simpson also dated Tony Romo. That's right.
5: Yeah. Okay, I remember that. It's a Friday, new music today. Weezer's brand new album called The Gold Album, because of its gold cover, is available. Brandon Flowers from The Killers dips into the country world with his brand new album called Thrasher, Stained. Break the Cycle, 25th Anniversary Live. A live version of all the songs from the 2001 Breakthrough album. And Kiss has a new live album, Kiss Destroys Anaheim 76, the latest live release from their archives. If you're looking for some quality Paul Stanley banter, I flipped through it on my way in this morning. Absolutely. If that's what your weekend needs, people, then definitely give it a go. We got the first full official trailer for Monster, the Lizzie Borden story. Last year was the Ed Gein that we got wrapped up in. This time around, it's Lizzie Borden, the accused ex-murderer who was tried and acquitted in 1892 of her father and her stepmother. The 8-episode series premieres on Netflix September 17th. So not too far away.
25: We had Dahmer who killed a bunch of people. We had Ed Gein who killed a bunch of people. And now we have Lizzie Borden who didn't really kill any people.
5: She was acquitted. I think they tried to insinuate that it was her nanny. I don't know, man. I watched the trailer.
25: That sucks because the trailer is supposed to be the best of the best that gets you hooked.
5: Yeah, so I'm going to wait for people to watch it. And then if people start reporting back that it's great, then yeah, I'll get in on it. The trailer just didn't get me very excited. There is a special appearance at the end of the trailer that you'll recognize. Still failed to get me excited. And The Hunting Wives, Season 2. We've got a release date. Set to premiere on Netflix on Thanksgiving Day. You know, when Grandma steps out because she's just had enough football for the afternoon and she's looking for some girl-on-girl, that's good news because... The Hunting Wives is back. Isn't that what most of it was?
25: Not all of it, some of it.
5: Okay. The girl from Pitch Perfect and then another girl on the show.
25: Yep. And there was like a friend of a son that's involved somehow.
5: What now?
25: Yep.
5: Okay.
25: Yeah.
5: Plenty of sex if you don't have enough football on Thanksgiving.
25: Don't dumb it down and make it less than art by calling it girl on girl.
5: Well, that's what it was, all right? I think that was in the first episode, because I watched the one episode, and I don't like watching women being mean to each other, so I tapped out after the first episode. Even when they were being nice to each other, they then were mean to each other, so... John Stamos is a part of the cast this year. You couldn't remember if he was there last time or not. The tagline does say...
25: You didn't stick around through the rest of the show?
5: No, I just watched the one.
25: Oh, man. It's pretty good.
5: I really cannot tolerate catty TV. I don't care if it's scripted or reality television. It's just so tiresome to me. The tagline says the upcoming season reveals... Sophie and Margot are on the outs before old secrets and new foes bring them back together. Netflix is also sharing first look images online right now. You can check them out.
25: I like the way they ended it, too, because you felt like it should end with one episode, and then they did one more that was even crazier than that one.
5: Rob Lowe was bullied when he was a child.
25: No! Was he a fat kid?
5: He opened up to Oprah Winfrey on his Literally podcast. He was bullied as a child. It turns out people picked on Rob Lowe because he was considered pretty.
25: Won't someone run to this man's rescue? And
5: he said, "When I was younger," and he said, "I wish that when I was younger I was cute. What I actually was pretty, and that was as a boy. It's not what you want it to be." The actor said that people would hurl hurtful insults at him all the time, and it deeply affected him because he was pretty.
25: I can't decide whether the ugly child that got bullied in me or the fat kid that got bullied in me feel more pity for the pretty boy that was Rob Lowe. Pretty, pretty boy.
5: He said he internalized much of the bullying rather than talking about it. He added that unlike kids today, he didn't have social media or other public outlets to discuss the bullying that he was experiencing. So there you go. There's your entertainment news for a Friday. Let's wrap this up. 888-545-5655.
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5: Well, what do we learn on this amazing Friday? 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A lot of Texans were upset that we said that that's the trash baseline.
25: Buzzballs never make an appearance when you're about to have a calm, relaxing evening.
5: 15% alcohol by volume. Each Buzzball will cost you $3.99. But a s'mores Buzzball, I'm not going to lie, that's awfully tempting. The FDA has approved a first-of-its-kind robot designed to draw blood from humans. So yesterday we learned about, well, they've got a new humanoid robot that can now officially outrun every human on the planet. And now it's coming to take your blood. Yeah, we met a four-year-old who was first time golfing this week, got a hole in one.
1: Good for you.
5: How far will Americans drive before they decide to fly? The average, 9 hours and 39 minutes before we decide to head off to the airport, that flying would be much easier. A lot of it depends on where you're from. California will only tolerate 6 hours and 24 minutes worth of driving. The state that will tolerate the most, the fine folks in Idaho, 12 hours and 55 minutes before they go to the airport.

0: $1,000 all year. Oh, we also learned that FaceTiming with your dog is bad. Sad. Vets say that instead of calming your pet when you're FaceTiming, a video call can actually interrupt the process they've made settling in with a pet sitter or a family member. They're getting used to you not being there. So when they hear your voice, it effectively resets their separation response, reminding them that their owner is absent and triggering renewed anxiety. That's heartbreaking. I always FaceTime my dogs when I'm gone.
1: I want to let them know I'm thinking about them.
2: 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I was hoping you could wish my husband, Mark, a happy birthday. 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
0: There's like six Marks who are celebrating birthdays who are going to go home and thank their wives today. Hey, you got to be a little more specific next time so Mark knows that he's the Mark. All right, I got a little extra time this weekend. 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We got to go. We'll talk again on Monday. Have a great weekend. We'll see you.
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0: Black Sabbath on 98.9 The Bear, Heather Rooney. You ever think about competing in an Ironman? You know what that is? Ooh, I'm tired just looking at the Ironman triathlon. You got to swim for 2.4 miles, bike for 112 miles, and run 26.22 miles. Yes, a marathon. All that in one day. It's like 16, 17 hours to compete that. You know what's easier, but also for a great cause? The FW22's annual 22K hike. The 12th annual going on tomorrow, by the way. Harley Davidson, if you want to help honor our veterans and first responders who are no longer here because they lost their own battles here at home, or honor and recognize those still standing yet fighting, registration is at 9. Hike does kick off 10 a.m. tomorrow. Harley Davidson off Illinois Road. I hope to see you out there.
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1: Alyssa White, congratulations. 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Call yourself Chaos in human form, which you love the bear. 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Amen, Alyssa. And you're the Listener of the Day on a Friday. So let's kick off that weekend. Getting married in October to the love of your life, bartender at Hop's Place in Antwerp, and always around good music and good people. 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

0: Nickelback with Rattle the Cage on 98.9 The Bear. Heather Rooney. I don't know what it is about being on a Ferris wheel and the person sitting next to you starts rattling the cage. That panic sets in like, don't touch anything. It's been a while since I've been on a roller coaster. Need to go and break that. Head off to Cedar Point, which you get to do before summer is officially over, because I've got your Cedar Point tickets and an overnight stay at the Red Roof coming at 11.
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I'm going to score a pair of tickets to head off to Cedar Point. 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

Breaking Benjamin with Something Wicked on 98.9 The Bear. Heather Ernie, heads up, mom, dad, if you've got a child with a wiggly tooth. Yeah, apparently the Tooth Fairy now shelling out over $5 a tooth. And that very first one, it's 20 bucks. Seriously? How much did you get when you were younger and you had teeth coming out? I was lucky to get a quarter if I didn't lose my tooth first.

top down, top off, topless. Hey, man, this town does have a reputation for that sort of thing. Happy summer, Fort Wayne, from 98.9 The Bear.

0: Poppy, Amy Lee, Courtney the Plant, End of You on 98.9 The Bear, Heather Rooney. So, you know, when the wifey makes you watch a rom-com as you're watching the main characters fall in love. Yeah, don't always believe what you're watching because at the end of the day, they are just acting. Like when you watch Dirty Dancing, Patrick Swayze, Jennifer Grey. Yeah, their issues carried over from Red Dawn when Jennifer was just sick of his macho attitude. Or when you watch The Notebook, yeah, Ryan Gosling and Rachel McAdams, they would actually go behind closed doors and have screaming matches to kind of work out their issues. But fun fact about those two, they actually ended up dating for 2 years after the movie came out.
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0: Nutties at Noon with Cranberries on 98.9 The Bear. Is it still cool if somebody can solve a Rubik's Cube? Especially in, you know, under a year? I've never been able to do one. There's a fun thread on Reddit, though, asking what skill takes, you know, less than an hour to learn, but makes you look like an absolute genius to others. And one of these on here, like, I am still baffled every time I see somebody backing up a trailer and not having to, you know, redo it multiple times, especially when you're doing it at the boat ramp. Because, you know, when you're doing it at the boat ramp, everybody is watching. Pressure is on.
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90s at Noon with Metallica on 98.9 The Bear, which they just posted a remastered video from the first time they played Hardwired, August 20th, 2026 in Minneapolis on YouTube, celebrating its 10th anniversary.

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0: Third Eye Blind on 98.9 on the Bear, Heather Rooney. You know, sometimes beginner's luck is truly a thing. That's got to be what happened here in Colorado. You hear about the four-year-old who went golfing for the very first time and gets a hole in one. 4 years old. Dad, by the way, has never gotten a hole in one in the 30-plus years of golfing. Lucky kid. Seriously, I can't even get a hole in one playing putt-putt.
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4: 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According to the More More Institute of Health and Wellness, 100% of Fort Wayne residents reported increased levels of fun after shopping at 20 past 4 and more. Local analysts are calling it the More Fun Phenomenon. 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

0: Guns N' Roses on 98.9 The Bear, Heather Rooney. What's for dinner tonight? Isn't that fun conversation you have with your partner day in and day out? Sometimes it turns into an argument because you simply can't come up with something to eat because neither of you want what the other one wants. Instead of arguing over what's for dinner, try this. For just a week, do a food divorce. No, it has nothing to do with breaking up. It's for folks with different tastes, diet schedules, or even cravings. Like, if you are tired of having that nightly debate over what to eat, just do what you want to do. Eat what you want to eat when you want to eat it. Do it on your own timeline. It's going to cut down on stress and resentment while letting everybody enjoy the foods they actually want. Which I'm wondering, can I have a food divorce from myself? Because that's still hard to plan. Just for me, what do you want? Hell, I don't know.
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New rock from Bill Murray and A Day to Remember on 98 and on the Bear. I wonder if actor Bill Murray has seen a spike in Google searches for him. Folks trying to find this band versus the actor Bill Murray. The band, by the way, B-I-L-M-U-R-I. Yeah, it is meant to sound like Bill Murray, the actor. I did it on purpose.

I was shopping for a new bathing suit and saw a ton of 3-inch inseams. I'm trying to enjoy a pool day and not look like some thirsty hoochie daddy. Guess I'm sticking with my cutoffs. Happy summer, Fort Wayne, from 98.9 The Bear.

0: 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Architects in Broken Mirror on 98.9 on the Bear. Heather Rooney. If you're feeling a little broken because you're going through a relationship, remember, tomorrow is a new day. Things will get better. But I'm kind of curious. Why did your relationship end? Like mine ended because they suddenly realized, oh, I don't think I actually want to be in a relationship. I want my freedom. All right, you go off and you do you. At least that's a legitimate reason, right? There's an article in BuzzFeed where folks are sharing reasons why they ended their relationship. And they're kind of interesting, if you will. Because it's, oh, we broke up because their feet looked weird. I didn't like the way they chewed gum, or they ate pizza with a fork. They cut their hair. They didn't like the color red. Are we seriously getting that picky? Because if so, I'm probably just going to be single for life.
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New rock from Papa Roach. See you in hell on 98.9 The Bear. Heather Rooney. Hope to see you out tomorrow. Harley Davidson for the 12th annual 22K hike. It's for the FW22 who give back to our veterans and first responders, which that hike, honoring those we have lost and standing beside those still fighting. Registration is at 9 at Harley Davidson. Hike does kick off at 10 a.m. So FYI, if you're in the Illinois road area about 10 a.m. tomorrow, traffic might be a little slow, but we're doing it for a great cause.

0: Queens of the Stone Age on 98.9 The Bear, Heather Rooney. You know when you're feeling a little bit lost, whether it's in life or at work, whatever. Just remember, just like Queens of the Stone Age are saying, no one knows. Nobody knows what the hell is going on in life, and we are just faking it until the next day. We're just pretending like we know what we're doing. That's all you gotta do.
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1: Congratulations, Alyssa White in Hicksville, Ohio. You are today's Listener of the Day. Alyssa, you say you are chaos in human form. And I love that. Which you say you got the bear on every morning to get your day going. Which, your day's getting numbered. Because getting married in October, how exciting for you, Alyssa. Early congratulations. You're also a bartender at Hop's Place in Antwerp. If you're going there tonight, this weekend, and you say, Alyssa, make sure you tip her well, okay? And you say you are always around good music and good people, which you are now in control of some good music, Alyssa White from Hicksville, because when you're listener of the day, you're in control of the music with Sleep Theory on 98.9 The Bear.
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Ah, yes. 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That magical time of year I start hearing from all my friends I haven't heard from in 9 months because they know I have a pontoon on Blue Lake. 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

0: The Pretty Reckless on 98.9 The Bear. Heather Rooney making way for Drew Cage coming up next. Yes. Which, Drew, is there a skill out there that probably takes like an hour or so to learn, but makes you look really, really cool to others if you know how to do it?
1: Radio.
0: Does it really take an hour to learn how to do radio?
2: Yes. People think this is a very easy job to do.
0: That's true.
2: And it is a very easy job to do, but it takes a certain type of person to be able to do it. Like, it's not easy to walk into a room and say, here, go on the radio and say something funny. It takes some time. Doesn't take a lot of time, but it takes some time. You went to school for this.
0: I did. I paid $40,000 for a piece of paper that says I've got an ass degree in radio broadcasting. Yeah. Hey!
2: I just wandered into the building one day and said I'd fold t-shirts until they gave me a job.
0: There you go.
2: There's two ways. Mm-hmm. So yeah, radio.
0: And by the way, save your money. Don't go to school.
2: Yeah.
0: Don't.
2: It's like, a waste of time.
0: Exactly. I learned how to do a radio show hungover, which... That was a very expensive lesson.
2: So did I.
0: And Drew didn't have to pay for it.
2: Well, I paid for it.
0: Oh, yeah, we all did. All right, Drew is up next. Have yourself a great weekend. We'll chat on Monday.
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New Bear Rock from Five Finger Death Punch. 98.9 The Bear. What's going on, man? Happy Friday to you. Why? It's Friday. I feel like I should do like a dance or something, which is not going to be super beneficial for the medium that I've chosen to get my dancing messages out, because there's no cameras in here that work anyway. At least as far as I've been told. There's no cameras in here that work, right? Like, I've done some things that I don't want to have recorded, right? Probably should have asked that before I did some stuff the other day. Anyway, my name is Drew Cage. How you doing, dude? 260-484-2327. Drew Cage and all the socials. Find me on all of those things. Hopefully you got good plans on a Friday. Something fun happening. Something cool happening. Tell me all about it, man. I want to know. Start with Three Doors Down. It's 98.9 The Bear.

fun fact. If you stream the bear in your AirPods while you mow, you can drown out the sound of hitting rocks and sticks. But it doesn't do anything for dog logs you forgot to pick up. 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

Disturbed 98.9, the Bear. The gathering of the Juggalos is underway, man. Yeah, I know, and we're not there. We're missing out. Apparently, we're missing out on a lot because they've already started arresting people. Bluntman Jones got arrested. 15 minutes. I'll tell you what Bluntman Jones got arrested for, if you can't figure it out.

0: New Bear Rock from Motionless in White, 98.9, The Bear. The gathering of the Juggalos is underway, my friends, and they have already nabbed their first criminal. 45-year-old dude known as Bluntman Jones got busted for allegedly hauling in 128 pounds of weed, man. And it wasn't like a covert operation, obviously, because it's 128 pounds of weed. The cops found signs that said weed for sale. He even had other signs with like QR codes for his Venmo and his Cash App for accepting payments and stuff. Authorities say that Bluntman has been supplying this festival for more than 20 years. 20 years this dude has been running weed in and out of the Gathering of the Juggalos, and I'm saying this isn't fair. Trust me, I have been to the Gathering of the Juggalos several times, and arresting the weed guy might be the easiest thing to do there, even easier than buying a $10 piece of pizza. But the weed guy isn't hurting anybody, all right? He's providing a service. Of all the crimes happening at the Gathering of the Juggalos, weed is the least concerning. Dude, have you ever smelled some Juggalos before? Now imagine that smell having been standing in the woods for 3 days. It's a crime.
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New Bear Rock from the Foo Fighters, 98.9 The Bear. Hi, man. How you doing? Happy Friday, 4 o'clock, dude. My name is Drew Cage. What's going on? 260-484-2327, as always. That'd be the number. Use it for stuff. Text it. Write it on something. Throw it at somebody. See if they use it. They might text it. I don't know. Everybody can text it. Just give it out at the bar. Give it out to some random dude. I don't care. Whatever. It's a phone number. Do it with it, whatever you want. Drew Cage on the socials. Beck, it's 98.9 The Bear.

0: Saliva 98.9, the bear. What do you think of your coworkers, man? They good people? You want to like shout them out? Should they be, I don't know, spotlighted a little bit as the Bears workforce of the week? If so, submit your name, your place, your work, a song you'd like to dedicate to everybody, and a photo of everybody. 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Choice of their song to be heard, you know, play it for you specifically. 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So if you work with some good people, shout them out, man. We'll give you food. Like, yeah, they don't give me food. I work here and they don't buy my lunch. That's not, you know what? I'm going to submit us and see if I can get free lunch out of this. You can do it too. 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
1: It is the 420-ish Mind Blower, brought to you by 20 Past 4 and More. 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Weird thoughts and odd ideas, strange stuff that I have in my brain that I want to share with you. Could be offensive, could be beneficial. Sometimes it's just nice, all right? If you ever find yourself next to somebody who has a severe stutter, just stand behind them and shout the word, REMIX! That way it sounds like they did it all on purpose.

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0: 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Text it up or get at me on the Facebook page, man. This is a serious conversation, a serious topic. We need to have a serious talk. A new study found every state's favorite sandwich. Indiana's favorite sandwich, the grilled cheese sandwich. Now the question is, grilled cheese sandwich, cheese toasty, something different. What do you call it? I knew a girl who called it a cheesy wheezy. She was an odd lady, but I'm not here to judge anybody for anything. Is it a grilled cheese? Is it a cheese toasty? Is it something else? Why are you right and everybody else is wrong? 260-484-2327. Text it up or on the Facebook page, man. I'm serious. This is a serious topic and I need to know.
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Dexter and the Moon Rocks, 98.9 The Bear. Hey, dude. Friday, 5 o'clock. How we feeling? How'd everything go this week? Did you make it through all right? Did anything terrible happen? Tell me about it, man. Hopefully, 5 o'clock on a Friday, things are looking up now. 260-484-2327. Text me. Drew Cage on the socials, TikTok as well. Whatever you got, I'm there. You be there. Hopefully, you got something going on this weekend. Tell me all about it, man. I want to know. Papa Roach, 98.9 The Bear.

New Bear Rock from Autumn Kings, 98.9 The Bear. Fun story, Autumn Kings has been one of the only bands that have actually been in this building before. There's been two or three. Autumn Kings was the first band to come through our new building and do a little private performance. 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Talk you up all day long, play bands you like, get you into that little private Facebook page. 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Yeah, so nobody else is ever going to see that except for the couple people who were there. And the people who were there were listeners of the day. 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You never know what unknown thing you'll actually get to be a part of that nobody else ever sees.

New Bear Rock from Breaking Benjamin, 98.9 The Bear. Have you ever had to deal with boob money? You know what I'm talking about. Sometimes women will hide money like in their bra if they don't have, you know, like a purse on them or something like that. Or they don't have pockets because women for some reason buy pants with no pockets on them. They complain about not having any pockets. So they stick their money in their bra and it gets covered in boob sweat, right? That's kind of a gross thing. If you've ever worked retail, you sometimes have to put up a sign. No boob or sock money, especially in the summertime. But be thankful for the boob money, all right? Be thankful for the boob sweat, because there are far worse places women could hide their money, and one woman from Florida took full advantage of what we're just going to call her biological pockets. Details next.

0: Linkin Park, 98.9 The Bear. This is, it's kind of gross, actually. A woman in Florida took the concept of hide your money somewhere safe a little bit too literally. Police say a woman named Monique Turnbull allegedly scammed a senior citizen by pretending to be from his bank. She was arrested after that and taken to jail. When you get taken to jail, if you've never been, they're going to search you. They're going to frisk you. They're going to look for things. And guess what the police officers allegedly, I don't know why they're allegedly, but allegedly discovered? If you guessed $32,000 inside of her vagina, you would be correct. Why you thought of that, you got some issues, man. But apparently her getaway plan was cold hard cash, warm soft storage, you know? Police say they don't know where all the money came from. I disagree. You know exactly where that money came from. But now it's sitting in evidence. The woman turned herself into a literal ATM machine and forced those poor police officers to make the most awkward withdrawal ever.
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3: It is the 6 o'clock news, man. I got new stuff for you, and I want to know what you think about it. 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Text the word good or the word bad to 260-484-2327, and we will count them up, and we'll see whether it sticks around or whether it's bad. This is the dude that you've probably heard his name tied to other singers in the last couple of months to a year. He's been doing stuff with a lot of other people. I believe he was the last one to have any official release with Ozzy Osbourne. He's had Sully Erna on some stuff. He had, like, Dexter from The Offspring on some stuff. It's a guy named Billy Morrison. He's doing this one all by himself, though. So give that a listen. Tell me what you think about it. Text the word good or the word bad to 260-484-2327. Billy Morrison, song called Take Me As I Am. 6 o'clock news. It's 98 on the Bear.

There you go, man. 6 o'clock news tonight. Billy Morrison's song's called Take Me As I Am. What'd you think about it? Was it good? Was it bad? Take out your cell phone. Text the word good or the word bad to 260-484-2327. Let me know your thoughts on it, all right? If it's good, it sticks around. If it's bad, it goes away. Let's see. I'll give you about 13 minutes to get your votes in. That seems like enough time. Stone Sour, 98 and the Bear. I'm looking.

0: New Bear Rock from a Perfect Circle, 98.9 The Bear, 6 o'clock news. A little bit ago, man, Billy Morrison on his own. Song is called Take Me As I Am. Wanted to see what you thought about it. Any thought it was? Decent. 77.8%, so 78% thumbs up on that one. It is a solid win. That's pretty good, man. 77, I mean, like I said, he's been used to having, like, big names on his tracks, so that one on his own, not a bad score. So, he does have some solo stuff out you can go check out if you like. Billy Morrison is the guy's name. Go check out some of the other bands he's been in throughout the past, and, well, you probably have some of his stuff already. We'll do this again on Monday. I play a new stuff like I do every single week, not at 6, and you judge it. If it's good, it sticks around. If it's bad, it goes away. It's a 6 o'clock news, 98.9 The Bear.
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1: Today's Listener of the Day is Alyssa White, the former lead singer of Arch Enemy. Good for you. From Hicksville, Ohio, she describes herself as chaos in human form. Big fan of the Bear, has it on every morning to get her day going. She's getting married in October. She works as a bartender at Hop's Place in Antwerp, and she's always around good music and good people. Music specifically, stuff like Bad Omens and Dayseeker and Sleep Theory and Rob Zombie and Guns N' Roses and Motley Crue and all of those things. Congratulations, Alyssa White from Hicksville, Ohio. You are today's Listener of the Day. If you want to be Monday's Listener of the Day, text LOD to 260-484-2327. 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

Ah, August. Love spending the entire month on a never-ending group text on when our fantasy draft is going to happen. Look, Steve, if 11 of the 12 league members can make it and you can't because you have your kids that weekend, we're sorry, man. You're going to miss the playoffs again anyhow. 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

0: New Bear Rock from Architects, 98.9 The Bear, wrapping it up for me today. Bear Metal tomorrow night, my dudes. 10 until midnight if you like, you know, angry or heavier music, be around for that. I got new stuff from Down on there. I got new stuff from Ministry on there. You never know what else, man. If you like heavier music, be around Saturday nights, 10 until midnight. 2 hours, Fort Wayne's only heavy metal show. It's a good time. Other than that, man, hopefully you got something going on this weekend. Big plans, good times to be had. Take some pictures, show it to me on Monday. Whatever it is you are doing, be safe, be careful, have fun, and most importantly, try not to die.
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They are The Warning on Hard Drive XL, where the honor group of the night is weed smokers. 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

0: Disturbed for this Friday night weekend kickoff rock and roll mother humping jambo frickin' re-edition of Hard Drive XL. I'm Lou Brutus. My guest tonight will include featured artist Mastodon, special guest Five Finger Death Punch, and Alice in Chains, who joined me via the Hard Drive Archive. Speaking of Alice in Chains, we will mark the release of their debut album, Facelift. We will also celebrate the release of Jane's Addiction, Ritual de lo Habitual, on this day in 1990. Plus, it's the birthday of Serge Tankian. We've also got a poetry corner and a rant on the end of the summer. It Came from the Web will salute the electronics giant Robert Moog, and Screen Time marks the birthday of Trinity, Carrie Ann Moss, the great one.
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0: Five Finger Death Punch will be joining me momentarily as special guest on Hard Drive XL. But first, the band playing Vegas this weekend, Guns N' Roses.

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2: Screen Time tonight is saluting the 59th birthday of actress Carrie Ann Moss. 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I'm assuming you know the plot, but let's talk about the cast, which is phenomenal. You get Keanu Reeves in the lead. Carrie Ann Moss plays Trinity. Lawrence Fishburne, Joe Pantoliano, and the great Hugo Weaving, who created one of the greatest on-screen villains ever with Agent Smith. 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

0: Ivan Moody of Five Finger Death Punch joins me now as special guest. You know, it seems to me that you actually sing a lot more now than just going for it like you did in the old days.
1: Yeah, yeah. You know, that was a big part of it. Zoe and I sat down during Afterlife, actually. And I told him, I said, listen, man, I got to pick a lane. I am getting a little older and I can't keep covering all the bases. If I scream that hard, my voice doesn't want to do both at the same time. I don't know how Corey does it, Corey Taylor, because for me, I really had to pick a lane. And so Chris started taking more lessons. He learned how to scream a little girthier. We got my, like I said, my son's doing backups. We have another backup guy. And we're trying to spread the vocals out a little bit so that there's not as much wear and tear. Because at the end of the day, I love to sing, man. You know, I grew up in an era where big choruses and stuff like that, that's all it was about. And so I enjoy singing. I want to, you know, save my voice for a few more years. And again, and not everybody's Corey. You know, I can't do the, and then turn around and be Anne Murray 2 seconds later. It doesn't work for me. So I've picked a lane, and I've taken a lot of pride in relearning how to do those things, especially singing.

0: That is a band who will soon have a lot of great new stuff going on. Star Set on the world famous hard drive with Monster. They, of course, begin their tour with Breaking Benjamin and Chevelle next week. Five Finger Death Punch before that, Eye of the Storm. Thank you to Ivan Moody for joining me as special guest tonight. The band continues on the road. St. Louis tonight. I actually caught them at that amphitheater couple of summers ago with Marilyn Manson opening up. They will then move on to the concert venue that is at the top of my personal bucket list of places I have not seen a show, Red Rocks in Colorado on Tuesday.
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